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2: The top stories this hour. The Prime Minister is promising unflinching action in righting the wrongs of Henry Novak's murder. Sir Keir Starmer says the teenager deserves a legacy that goes beyond the awful tragedy of his death in Southampton in December. The 18-year-old died in handcuffs, falsely accused of racism. The PM privately met his parents in Downing Street last night. Here's policing commentator Graham Wettone.
3: There has to be some element, some understanding of the diverse communities we are now policing, but it's become almost like the focus or the prime concern for many forces, that it's taken on the life of its own, to the detriment of understanding policing, understanding the law.
2: It's emerged Andrew Mountbatten Windsor received a private income from subletting three properties on his Royal Lodge estate while paying little rent for more than 20 years. A National Audit Office report says the arrangement was permitted under his lease, although it doesn't reveal how much he earned. Andy Burnham says he'd enter a Labour leadership contest if one were triggered, becoming the first senior Labour figure to publicly suggest challenging Sir Keir Starmer. Downing Street insists no leadership challenge is underway, saying the Prime Minister won't walk away from the mandate he was given by voters 2 years ago. A fresh appeal's been launched 30 years after the disappearance of a university graduate in Bath. 25-year-old Melanie Hall was last seen in a club in the city in June 1996. Her remains were found just off the M5 in Thornbury in 2009. Avon and Somerset Police have started a new campaign, hoping it'll trigger details or memories which may help with their investigation. Melanie's sister Dominique says it's been a painful three decades.
4: Time is really going on and I hope we get the answers that we need and the justice for her while we're still able to.
2: Andoni Iraola is relishing the challenge of winning titles at Liverpool. The former Bournemouth boss has been appointed at the Premier Club on a 2-year contract, replacing Arne Slot, who was sacked on Saturday. From Sky News, I'm Daisy Steele.
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0: stories this hour. Sir Keir Starmer's promising to right the wrongs of Henry Novak's murder. The Prime Minister's met the teenager's family in Downing Street and says he deserves a legacy that goes beyond this awful tragedy. The 18-year-old student died in handcuffs in Southampton in December after his killer falsely accused him of racism. Tory leader Kemi Badenoch also held talks with his parents yesterday.
1: Henry's last moments should not have gone the way that they did. One of the things that they said is that they would like to see the whole country coming together, cross-party support, across religions as well, everyone collaborating to make our streets and our country safer for our young people.
0: Andy Burnham says he'd enter a Labour leadership contest if one were triggered, becoming the first senior Labour figure to publicly suggest challenging Sir Keir Starmer. Downing Street insists no leadership challenge is underway, saying the Prime Minister won't walk away from the mandate he was given by voters 2 years ago. The Kremlin says it'll brief Vladimir Putin on an offer of face-to-face peace talks from Ukraine's leader. Volodymyr Zelensky also claims Russians are becoming less comfortable with the war as drone attacks increase and prices continue to rise. It's emerged Andrew Mountbatten Windsor received a private income from subletting three properties on his Royal Lodge estate while paying little rent for more than 20 years. A National Audit Office report says the arrangement was permitted under his lease, although it doesn't reveal how much he earned. Our Royal Correspondent Laura Bundock says the report also includes details about his daughters.
2: The King pays for Andrew's daughters to have homes in royal palaces. Neither are working royals. Their rent, which is already reduced because the accommodation's inside security cordons, is based on years-old market valuations.
0: It comes as the former prince has been photographed with a large bruise on his face while driving near his Norfolk home. From Sky News, I'm Daisy Steele.
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13: The top stories this hour. The Prime Minister's calling on the country to choose unity and progress over division and hatred following Henry Novak's murder. The 18-year-old died in police handcuffs, falsely accused of racism by his Sikh killer in Southampton in December. The incident sparked violent protests. Sir Keir Starmer says he was profoundly humbled to meet the teenager's parents at Downing Street yesterday. Ahead of that private meeting, he had this message.
14: This is a tragic case. We have to start with Henry. We really need to listen to Henry's family because they're asking us, as politicians, as leaders,

0: not to use his case to whip up division, not to cause disturbances.
1: It's emerged Andrew Mountbatten Windsor received a private income from subletting three properties on his Royal Lodge estate while paying little rent for more than 20 years. A National Audit Office report says the arrangement was permitted under his lease, although it doesn't reveal how much he earned. It comes as Andrew has been photographed with what appears to be a large bruise on the right side of his face while driving near the Sandringham estate in Norfolk. Andy Burnham says he'd enter a Labour leadership contest if one were triggered, becoming the first senior Labour figure to publicly suggest challenging Sir Keir Starmer. Downing Street insists no leadership challenge is underway, saying the Prime Minister won't walk away from the mandate he was given by voters 2 years ago. Our chief political correspondent John Craig has more.
2: Andy Burnham has confirmed what's regarded as Westminster's worst-kept secret, that if there's a Labour leadership contest, he wants to be part of it. He's even suggested that Wes Streeting, who quit the Cabinet last month, has already fired the starting gun.
1: And Andoni Iraola is relishing the challenge of winning titles at Liverpool. The former Bournemouth boss has been appointed at the Premier Club on a two-year contract, replacing Arne Slot, who was sacked on Saturday. From Sky News, I'm Daisy Steele.
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1: 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I'm Oliver Zeffman, conductor and curator of Classical Pride. 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
12: The top stories this hour. The Prime Minister is promising unflinching action in righting the wrongs of Henry Novak's murder. Sir Keir Starmer says the teenager deserves a legacy that goes beyond the awful tragedy of his death in Southampton in December. The 18-year-old died in handcuffs, falsely accused of racism. The PM privately met his parents in Downing Street last night. Here's policing commentator Graham Wettone.
13: There has to be some element, some understanding of the diverse communities we are now policing, but it's become almost like the focus or the prime concern for many forces that it's taken on a life of its own, to the detriment of understanding policing, understanding the law.
12: It's emerged Andrew Mountbatten Windsor received a private income from subletting three properties on his Royal Lodge estate while paying little rent for more than 20 years. A National Audit Office report says the arrangement was permitted under his lease, although it doesn't reveal how much he earned. Andy Burnham says he'd enter a Labour leadership contest if one were triggered, becoming the first senior Labour figure to publicly suggest challenging Sir Keir Starmer. Downing Street insists no leadership challenge is underway.

0: saying the Prime Minister won't walk away from the mandate he was given by voters 2 years ago. Volodymyr Zelensky has called for a face-to-face meeting with Vladimir Putin in a fresh attempt to end the war in Ukraine. He's offered a full ceasefire while negotiations take place. A fresh appeal's been launched 30 years after the disappearance of a university graduate in Bath. 25-year-old Melanie Hall was last seen in a club in the city in June 1996. Her remains were found just off the M5 in Thornbury in 2009. Melanie's sister Dominique says it's been a painful 3 decades.
1: Time is really going on, and I hope we get the answers that we need and the justice for her while we're still able to.
0: From Sky News, I'm Daisy Steele.
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9: Top stories this hour. It's emerged Andrew Mountbatten Windsor received a private income from subletting three properties on his Royal Lodge estate whilst paying little rent for more than 20 years. A National Audit Office report says the arrangement was permitted under his lease, although it doesn't reveal how much he earned. Royal correspondent Laura Bundock says the report also includes details about his daughters.
10: The King pays for Andrew's daughters to have homes in royal palaces. Neither are working royals. Their rent, which is already reduced because the accommodation's inside security cordons, is based on years-old market valuations.
9: It comes as the former prince has been photographed with a large bruise on his face while driving near his Norfolk home. The Prime Minister's promising unflinching action in righting the wrongs of Henry Novak's murder. Sir Keir Starmer says the teenager deserves a legacy that goes beyond the awful tragedy of his death in Southampton in December. The 18-year-old died in handcuffs, falsely accused of racism. The PM privately met his parents in Downing Street last night. Here's policing commentator Graham Wettone.
11: There has to be some element, some understanding of the diverse communities we are now policing, but it's become almost like the focus or the prime concern for many forces that it's taken on the life of its own. To the detriment of understanding policing, understanding the law.
9: Andy Burnham's confirmed for the first time he would join a Labour leadership contest. The Greater Manchester mayor made the comments on Question Time last night, but the party says the process of challenging Sir Keir Starmer hasn't been triggered. Scientists say a new AI-designed vaccine could protect against a whole family of viruses. A trial's found it safe and could prevent pandemics before they begin. And shops in Scotland saw an uptick in customers in May, as many took to high streets and retail parks during the warm weather. Edinburgh has continued to be the best performing city in the UK for footfall. Sunny spells and showers again for much of the UK today. Highs at around 19 Celsius. That's the latest. I'm Becky Carhill.

0: Music by Manu de Lago, bringing us to the end of In the Park for this morning. Manu de Lago on handpan, and that was called Immersion. And we're back in the park tomorrow morning, usual time for the music and the bird song on Magic Classical from 5 a.m.
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11: Top stories this hour. We now know Andrew Mountbatten Windsor made money by subletting homes on the Royal Estate. A National Audit Office report says the former Duke received an income from three cottages at a time when he was paying a so-called peppercorn rent of his own. It also reveals the King foots the bill for Andrew's daughter's homes. Royal correspondent Laura Bundock says the report provides only limited transparency.
12: Andrew's subletting, we understand, was to staff and their families to pay for running costs, not make profits. But how much he charged is not disclosed.
11: Sir Keir Starmer's promising to right the wrongs of Henry Novak's murder in Southampton. The Prime Minister's met the teenager's family in Downing Street and says he deserves a legacy that goes beyond this awful tragedy. The 18-year-old student died in handcuffs in December after his killer falsely accused him of racism. Tory leader Kemi Badenoch also held talks with his parents yesterday.
13: Henry's last moments should not have gone the way that they did. One of the things that they said is that they would like to see the whole country coming together, cross-party support, across religions as well, everyone collaborating to make our streets and our country safer for our young people.
11: For the first time, Andy Burnham has confirmed he would run in any potential Labour leadership race. The Mayor of Greater Manchester has made the comments on Question Time, but Labour says no process to challenge the PM has been triggered. Volodymyr Zelensky has called for a face-to-face meeting with Vladimir Putin in a fresh attempt to end the war in Ukraine. In an open letter to the Russian president, Ukraine's leader proposed talks in a neutral country and offered a full ceasefire while negotiations take place. Less than a week after sacking Arne Slot, Liverpool have confirmed Andoni Iraola as their new head coach. The former Bournemouth boss says he's delighted to be at one of the biggest clubs in the world. And shops in Scotland saw an uptick in customers in May as many took to high streets and retail parks during the warm weather. Edinburgh has continued to be the best performing city in the UK for footfall. Sunny spells and showers again for much of the UK today. Highs at around 19 Celsius. That's the latest. I'm Becky Cahill.
14: Good morning. A quotation for the day. Economist John Maynard Keynes, born this day in 1883. The difficulty lies not so much in developing new ideas as in escaping from old ones.
10: Charles Nunn on Magic Classical.

Chopin, the Waltz in E-flat, and played by Jean-Yves Thibaudet, starting us off on Magic Classical Breakfast for this Friday, the 5th of June. While we're on fine practitioners of the piano, by the way, morning Mike from a leafy Warwickshire, who says we were really looking forward to seeing a Riopi in London last night, but thwarted by the tube strike. Oh, how annoying is that? How disappointing. If you could play a piece by Riopi sometime, that would help heal the wound. Well, I hope you enjoyed that, played by Jean-Yves Thibaudet, and as of Riopi himself, I'll see what I can do in due course. Also in due course, there's a lot of courses. We have questions of the day, as usual, about 7:30 and 8:30, and another screen time coming round after 9. And now the cheery sound of Martin Hayes and Brooklyn Rider. This is Mull Queens.

fiddler Martin Hayes with Brooklyn Rider, and that was Mole Queens. Quick look at the papers this morning. What's making the front pages? The Eye reveals that the King raised serious concerns about Donald Trump's state visit to the UK last year after the president's very public bust-up with Ukraine's President Zelensky. His reservations left officials scrambling to salvage the trip, fearing that a royal snub could trigger a major diplomatic crisis with the US. Talking of US matters, the Telegraph reports that the White House has chimed in on the case of the murder of Henry Novak, demanding an end to two-tier policing and saying it's a symptom of civilizational decline across the West. The main front page story, though, how Andrew Mountbatten Windsor made money by subletting cottages on his Windsor estate, despite paying a peppercorn rent for two decades. What a cheek, says the Mirror, with a picture of the former Duke of York sporting a large bruise, it appears, on his right cheek, and the news that he rented out three cottages at the Royal Lodge in Windsor. The Mail says a National Audit Office report reveals that Princesses Beatrice and Eugenie have never personally paid a penny in rent, despite living in exclusive palace properties for years. They were subsidised by their grandmother, the late Queen, and now by their uncle, the King. What a bloody cheek, says the Sun headline, seizing on the opportunity, again afforded by that picture, apparently showing a bruise on the former Duke's cheek. The Times says Andrew cashed in with the subletting of cottages at Windsor and continued to collect rent payments after he'd moved out. Also on the front page, the parents of murdered Henry Novak meet the Prime Minister and make a call for common sense policing. The Times in Scotland reports that the SNP may have illegally claimed back tax on illicit purchases made by its former chief executive Peter Murrell, who has pleaded guilty to embezzling party funds. In The Guardian, data on the police force involved in the Henry Novak case seems to refute claims of anti-white bias. Officers in Hampshire were five times as likely to stop and search someone black as someone white. Main front page story, though, Andy Burnham saying he wouldn't flinch from transforming the broken care system if he were to become Prime Minister. And The Express has the Princess of Wales on the front page, sharing the joy of a young mother completing cancer treatment. Those stories and others in the papers today. And now, another fine pianist, Murray Pariah, here with the Academy of St. Martin in the Fields, playing the third movement of Bach's Third Keyboard Concerto.

0: Bach, the third keyboard concerto, visited by Murray Pariah. Morning, Mike in Wales. Says, so the BBC weather app strikes again. The predicted Armageddon weather yesterday was more of a whimper than a bang. Lots of sun, not much rain. Rather breezy, no thunder, no lightning. Hope your day went equally well. Well, it went fine, thank you very much. Yeah, we didn't have anything very dramatic. We had, I think it was three in a row, very heavy rain moments, but literally they lasted about sort of 30 or 45 seconds. Downpour, just long enough to go, oh, look, it's raining, and then off again. And repeat as required. Due to circumstances, says Mike, I didn't get to yesterday's breakfast show till 5 PM, and you played Vivaldi Four Seasons, second movement, just as Mrs. Mike walked into the kitchen and began humming the tune perfectly. I stared in disbelief as this person who's not fussed about classical music delivered a perfect rendition. I asked, how do you know this one? She replied, that Australian New Zealand girl used to sing it years ago. After some deliberation, I realised the subject was Hayley Westenra. The song in question was River of Dreams. Yeah, yes, of course. Yeah. Having not heard of her for many years, I checked her wiki, and apparently she left the touring music scene at about the start of her first marriage, about 2013. But she's still singing at her home area of Christchurch, New Zealand. Off to Cardiff this morning to visit youngest daughter Shaney and see what she's been up to, so better crack on. Very good, Mike. Have a good day. Question of the day, Mark 1 will be along after some Tchaikovsky coming up next.
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11: Severe delays anti-clockwise on the M25. All traffic now being held to move this morning's roadworks around the M11 at Junction 27, with the exit slip road from the M11 southbound onto the M25 anti-clockwise still closed. That's causing queues back and beyond Junction 29 for Romford. And you've got long queues as well through Hook, Agid North on the A3, although the carriageway has just reopened from this morning's accident around the Kingston bypass. And in Hertfordshire, where the A10 is still closed in an ongoing police incident through West Mill Road and the A414 at the Hertford turnoff.
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The Polonaise, a tasty bowl of Polonaise from Tchaikovsky's Eugene Onegin, the Orchestra of the Royal Opera House, Colin Davis conducting. Time for Question of the Day, Mark 1. The final Question of the Day, Mark 1 of this week. How exciting is that? Sorry, I'm not quite getting that. Right, here are five words. What do they have in common? And can you offer a sixth that would follow the pattern? Okay, five words then. First, calmness, canopy, laughing, and deft. Okay. First, as in the beginning, calmness, as in not frantic, canopy, as in over your head, laughing, ha ha ha ha, and deft, not daft, deft, like deft handling. First, calmness, canopy, laughing, and deft. What have they got in common? And can you offer a sixth word that would follow that pattern? 61054 is the text number. Just start your message with Charles. That way it knows to come to me. Or by email, it's charles@magic.co.uk.

hitting the definition of the calming classics, and neatly on the nail there. John Williams and Julian Bream playing the berceuse from Gabriel Fauré's Dolly Suite. 7:31 headlines this morning. An investigation has shown Andrew Mountbatten Windsor boosted his private income for more than 20 years by subletting three properties on his Royal Lodge estate. The National Audit Office report doesn't reveal how much he earned. Andy Burnham says he would definitely enter a leadership contest to replace Sir Keir Starmer. The Greater Manchester Mayor confirmed he would take part while he was appearing on Question Time. Downing Street says the country expects ministers to focus on governing. And petrol prices rose by nearly 2.5 pence a litre in May, while diesel fell by around 4.5 pence. The RAC says this unusual split came midway through the month. Weather, it's a mixed bag today of clouds, sunny spells and showers. The showers most frequent in the north and west. Top temperatures 17 to 19 degrees. Question of the day, Mark 1. Five words, what do they have in common? Can you offer a sixth that would follow the pattern? So the five words to start with are, first, calmness, canopy, laughing and deft. First, as in the beginning, calmness as in being placid, canopy as in some sort of roof, laughing as in ha ha ha ha, and deft as in deft handling. What might be a sixth word that follows the pattern they set? 61054, the text number to start your message with Charles, that way it comes to me, or by email charles@magic.co.uk. All prizes imaginary, and we'll sort it out before eight. Bit of film music now from Jerry Goldsmith. Here's his overture for Supergirl.

0: I have a theory. It's probably completely wrong, but I have a theory that almost all Jerry Goldsmith themes end with ba-ba-ba-bum. Well, that one certainly does, so obviously my theory is scientifically sound. Supergirl, the overture. More film music coming up in Screen Time after nine, as usual. After Mike in Wales said the weather forecast for Weather Armageddon yesterday was kind of oversold and it was all very okay, really. The Southern Softies write, regarding Armageddon, it hit us hard all day in the south, with very heavy rain, strong winds, only a few minutes of sunshine, maximum temperature 14 Celsius. Consider yourselves very lucky if you had little rain and lots of sun. P.S. We have blue sky this morning. Accompanied by an emoji that may or may not mean Yaboo.
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7: Today in the UK, 100,000 people will call 999. 3,000 will say, fire service. 465 will say, I think she's gone into labour. And one will say, the cat is stuck up a tree again. And every second, a BT employee will answer and connect those calls to the emergency services.
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Well, I hope that did you as much as good as it did me. That turned up very loud in here, probably woken the neighbourhood. Sorry. Sanctus from the Animal Requiem by Rachel Fuller. Glorious, I think. Hope you enjoyed. We'll sort out question of the day, Mark 1, after some Shostakovich from the Gadfly Romance.

Falenisteres of Her and the Philadelphia Orchestra, the Romance from the Gadfly by Shostakovich. Now look, question of the day, Mark 1, went as follows. Five words, what do they have in common? Can you offer a sixth that would follow the pattern? The words were first, calmness, canopy, laughing and deft. Well, the link was easy, says Damien, with Rachel and Murphy the cat, but the challenge was finding another match. Luckily, my thirst for knowledge and arduous study helped me defeat this one. But I don't want to hijack the morning, so I'll just say it's an alphabet one today. In exciting news that I teased a few weeks ago, after 15 years working at an online alcohol retailer on their technology, at the end of this month I'm swapping wine for crime. Ah, turning to a life of crime, excellent. As I take a new role leading the tech team building tools for police forces across the UK. Bittersweet saying goodbye to something that's seen me get married, buy my first house, and given me daily love for the Murphy the Cat photos in our company chat app, but excited to do it all again with a new group. Yes, I mean, most exciting of all, a whole new load of people to whom you can introduce photographs of Murphy the Cat. Fantastic. Good luck to you. Hope all goes well. Elsewhere, Chris and Matt in Beverly. Well, Matt spotted what they have in common. Three letters of the alphabet together. And I thought of a further word, stuck. Sadly, Matt sets off back to Australia today, but I think he'll be listening and hopefully contributing from out there, where, of course, it's tea time while we're breakfasting. Safe travels. Jim in Didcot says the connection is these words all have a run of three letters in alphabetical order. We wondered about ursine until we realised that U comes later in the alphabet. Oh! We also offer up hijack and Abchurch, as in St Mary Abchurch in the City of London. Oh! Interesting. Thank you. Nasher says, I can offer you student as a word, as all of the others have three consecutive letters of the alphabet. And yes, that would seem to be the conclusion. Grant, on the commute to the home office, on the grounds that there are too many roadworks between home and the real office, says, stupid. Not you or me, that's the answer. All the words contain three consecutive letters. If it's not that, I'm stunned. Oh, look, there's another. I'm going before this turns into the worst. And there's another answer ever. Thank you very much. And took me a minute, this, says Fran, getting off the bus and looking threatening. Oh, no, the weather in Manchester is looking threatening. Thank you, Fran. I thought all the consonants in each word were in alphabetical order till you said laughing, but each word has three letters in alphabetical consecutive order. As for another word to throw in, I'm a bit stuck with that one. Well done, you. Have a good weekend. That's it, then. Yes, the words have three consecutive letters of the alphabet each, so you could use stupid or hijack or some of those others. Just illustrated. Question of the day, Mark 2, coming as we get towards 8:30.

0: Mozart given a different twist by pianist Jean-Baptiste. That is his A la Turque movement. If you're with us on Premium between now and the news, take you to the Arctic. A little bit of chill with the music of Jacob Shea. Other side of the news, our journey into Friday continues with some splendour from Handel.
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14: The top stories this hour. It's emerged Andrew Mountbatten Windsor made a private income from subletting properties on his Royal Lodge estate. The King's brother rented out three cottages while paying little or a so-called peppercorn rent himself. Royal correspondent Laura Bundock has more.
15: Andrew was forced to leave his 30-room mansion earlier this year. But with his departure came difficult questions about the terms of his lease. It prompted MPs to investigate all royal properties and ask whether there has been value for money for taxpayers. A Buckingham Palace spokesperson said, "We hope that the findings will help correct, clarify or contextualise a number of points regarding royal properties."
14: The US State Department's waded into the row over the death of Henry Novak in Southampton. A fierce debate has erupted after the student was falsely accused of racism and died in handcuffs. Sir Keir Starmer, who met the 18-year-old's family privately yesterday, has called for people to choose unity over hatred. Justice Secretary David Lammy has been asked if he agrees with the US's suggestion of two-tiered policing.
16: "That's not my perception. What I do recognise is complexity. I do recognise that guidance exists and that guidance should be clear. And fundamentally, every one of us, whatever our religion, whatever our background, whatever our colour, we must be equal before the law."
14: Andy Burnham's confirmed for the first time he would run in any Labour leadership contest. The Mayor of Greater Manchester made comments on Question Time last night, but the party says the process of challenging Sir Keir Starmer hasn't been triggered. The exams regulator says it's keeping a close eye on the marking of an A-level maths paper after more than 15,000 people signed a petition demanding a review. They claim Wednesday's Pearson EdExcel paper was significantly more difficult, with many claiming they felt overwhelmed after taking it. And new Liverpool boss Andoni Iraola says he's excited about his new job. He's warned he can't promise success at Anfield, though, where he replaces Arne Slot. Sunny spells and showers again for much of the UK today. Highs at around 19 Celsius. That's the latest. I'm Becky Cahill.
17: Good morning. A quotation for the day. Author Ivy Compton Burnett, born this day in 1884.

0: A leopard does not change his spots, or change his feeling that spots are rather a credit.
1: Charles Noe on Magic Classical.

The 16, conducted by Harry Christophers, and the Hallelujah Chorus from Handel's Messiah at 8:07 on this Friday, the 5th of June. Morning. You are very welcome to Magic Classical Breakfast. Charles with you, live and direct from a currently grey and quite windy Magic Classical East Midlands. Not cold, though. In fact, it's quite muggy, if anything. But whatever, you are exceedingly welcome, and thank you very much for being aboard the good ship Magic Classical. Come on in. Tell a friend. And amongst those on the run at the moment, Christine and Philip, normally of Stratford-upon-Avon, but reporting we crossed the border from Spain into France yesterday. The authorities are getting closer, aren't they? I understand. Nearest town is Sijon, and we thought it only fitting that we spend our first night staying in a vineyard, romantically and typically French, next to a decaying chateau. A wine tasting may have been involved, and some bottles of French wine may have been purchased. We're actually parked up in some trees, and both last night and this morning we've been serenaded by a nightingale. Santé, say Christine and Philip. Ah, à votre santé aussi. Have a grand time, you and the nightingale.

0: just waiting for a final ping, but no final ping. Lang Lang playing the Bare Necessities from The Jungle Book. Ah, well, we didn't get a final bing because it's the Bare Necessities. Obviously, if it was the luxury version, we'd have had the bing. Tim Smith is back from 10 this morning to continue our journey into Friday before Tim Time from 9.
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Well, just a little taster of goodies coming up in Screen Time after 9 this morning. Now, a little Spanish dance, the music of Manuel de Falla.

0: Vigorous or What? The Orchestra of the Americas, conducted by Carlos Miguel Pigueto, and playing the Spanish dance of Manuel de Falla. On Magic Classical, where we have a special programme coming up tomorrow evening, 9 o'clock, Classical Pride on Magic Classical, led by the conductor Oliver Zeffman, who's been described as the modern face of classical music, exciting young conductor, and the curator behind the Classical Pride Festival. He'll be sharing an hour of music from LGBTQ plus composers. Some familiar names and some who may be new to you. Proving that classical culture, he says, is queer culture. And giving an insight to Classical Pride 2026. That is tomorrow evening at 9 o'clock. On the way soon, a bit of Offenbach and then it'll be Question of the Day, Mark 2.
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12: Queues now heading out of Birmingham city centre, Ashford North along Dartmouth Middleway. An accident partially blocking the carriage road from the A47 Neatshalls Parkway towards Aston Road. And it's slow in Norfolk, heading through King's Lynn on the A47 Constitution Hill. An accident partially blocking the carriage road around the A10, the Hardwick roundabout. Slow in Essex on the M11, an accident out partially blocking the carriageway, Ashford at the motorway roundabout at Junction 7 for Harlow. And it's still crawling anti-clockwise on the M25 towards the roadworks between Junction 26 for Waltham Abbey and 25 for Enfield.
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The Barcarolle from Offenbach's Tales of Hoffmann, Radio France Philharmonic Orchestra, conducted by Yutaka Sado. And now, time for question of the day, Mark 2. Mark 1, the answers, well, it was to do with the words having groups of three letters in alphabetical order, wasn't it? So the answers were things like stupid and hijack. Question of the day, Mark 2. The Sage of Magic Town makes a small charge for dispensing his wisdom. Challenged by HMRC to declare this income, he replies as follows. It's about this much. Pressed for further details, he says, well, this much plus this much again, plus half of this much, plus a quarter of this much, plus a pound, would add up to £100. So how much is he saying he's received? I know what you're thinking, but no, he never gives a straight answer. It's all part of the charm, he says. Right. Details again. Sage of Magic Town, he makes a small charge for dispensing his wisdom. Challenged by HMRC to declare this income, he replies as follows. It's about this much. Tell us more, they say. He says, well, this much, plus this much again, plus half of this much, plus a quarter of this much, plus a pound, would add up to £100. So how much has he received? Text number 61054, just make Charles your first word, or by email, it's charles@magic.co.uk. No answer too daft, all prizes imaginary. We'll sort it out before nine. Now, the music of Ludovico Einaudi. This is Odd Days. Tell me about it.

Ludovico Einaudi. Odd days. 8:32 headlines this morning. It's emerged Andrew Mountbatten Windsor earned money by subletting properties at Windsor to staff while himself paying a peppercorn rent. The public spending watchdog has revealed the details in a new report, though we don't know how much the former Duke made. The Justice Secretary says he doesn't recognise the caricature of two-tiered policing in Britain after the Trump administration waded into the debate about Henry Novak's murder. America's State Department's hit out at what it calls ideological conditioning. Welsh Water will have to pay out nearly £45 million over serious sewage breaches. The regulator, Ofwat, says the firm failed to properly operate, maintain and upgrade its wastewater network. And here's a thing. You've heard of a drug bust. Well, Australian officials say they've confiscated more than 100,000 cockroaches in a record bug bust. Some of the illegal insects seized from a breeder in New South Wales were up to 8 centimetres long. Who breeds cockroaches? Bizarre. Weather. A mixed bag of clouds, sunny spells and showers. The showers most frequent in the north and west. Top temperatures 17 to 19. Tonight, a new band of rain moving in from the southwest, and tomorrow that rain spreading northwards and eastwards. Question of the day, Mark 2. Today, the Sage of Magic Town makes a small charge for dispensing his wisdom. Challenged by HMRC to declare this income, he replies, well, it's about this much. Quizzed for further details, he says, well, this much, plus this much again, plus half of this much, plus a quarter of this much, plus a pound, would add up to £100. So how much has he received? 61054, the text number. Make Charles your first word, or email charles@magic.co.uk.

0: from composer Jan Sibelius, his Valse Triste. Morning, Andrew, who signs himself Andrew Glass Half Full in Chesterley Street. That's the spirit, Andrew. Very glad to hear you're recovering from the stroke that hit you in January. Two benefits of this, says Andrew. Very much glass half full. More time to listen to Magic Classical and more walks with our Shih Tzu, Coco. And he's attached a picture of one of the cutest dogs you ever saw. Fantastic, Andrew. I hope your recovery continues to proceed wonderfully well. More time to listen to Magic Classical? Absolutely. Very good for the soul.
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Are you feeling weekend ready? I certainly am. Jack Pepper, gearing up for a weekend breakfast tomorrow morning, and as it will be the 6th of June, I'll be remembering D-Day, including its inspiring bagpiper. Plus, I'll be looking ahead to the Epsom Derby and wishing a happy birthday to Harry Potter star Jason Isaacs. 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

Gabriele Bagnati with his delicate treatment of Nessun Dorma, Puccini from Turandot. Let's sort out question of the day, Mark 2, the Sage of Magic Town and his extremely dubious declarations about his income. This much, plus this much again, plus half of this much, plus a quarter of this much, plus a pound would add up to £100. So how much has he had? Well, says Steve in Weatherby, going back to my middle school teaching days, it's all about fractions, in this case quarters. 11 quarters equals £99, so he charged £9 per consultation, I hope. Pat in Sunny Summerhouse says, I think this much is £36, if I heard right. It effectively is 36 plus 36 plus 18 plus 9 plus 1 makes 100. Have a good weekend. You too, Pat. Morning from a sunny West Wales, says West Wales Gordon. No downpour here yesterday. Coffee and feet up today. Answer to question 2, £36. Good wishes and safe weekend to all. And likewise unto you. Tony in Eastbourne says, when you mentioned the bug bust, 100,000 cockroaches, that sounded like a lot of cockroaches. I've never seen more than a few at a time, but I do recall an albino version during my time in the Caribbean, which didn't really make it more acceptable as a roommate. I bet. It was rattling around, wasn't it? I can imagine. As for the earnings, I think £36, after I added 2, 3 and 4 the other day and got 7, as my arithmancy failed me again. Enjoying the music immensely, especially the Sibelius this morning. Very glad to hear it, Tony. You have a good day. And Kim in Kings Norton, going for this much, possibly £36. If that's incorrect, please go easy on me. I went cold turkey on white sugar a week ago, and my brain function hasn't quite recovered from the shock yet. The upside is the fat rolls around my middle are diminishing. Well done, Kim. Yes, I too am engaged in it. It's not, in my case, it's not the sugar fight so much as the sitting here like a pudding fight. But like you, I'm counting the fat rolls round the waist and rather enjoying the fact that there are slightly fewer of them. And Jules in Kent says, I don't know much about HMRC except for what my husband says when those brown envelopes arrive. It usually goes like this. So, sorry, I can't help with the answer to the question. All understood, yep, and £36 is what it says on the sheet of power. £36. Well done.

0: Pecorini, the minuet from his string quintet number 5. If you're with us on premium between now and the news, from a string quintet to a string quartet, well, you know, economy measures, obviously. Music of Felice Giardini coming up between now and the news. After the news, our Friday morning screen time.
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14: The top stories this hour. We now know Andrew Mountbatten Windsor made money by subletting homes on the Royal Estate. A National Audit Office report says the former Duke received an income from three cottages at a time when he was paying a so-called peppercorn rent of his own. It also reveals the King foots the bill for Andrew's daughter's homes. Royal correspondent Laura Bundock says the report provides only limited transparency.
15: Andrew's subletting, we understand, was to staff and their families to pay for running costs, not make profits. But how much he charged is not disclosed.
14: Sir Keir Starmer's promising to right the wrongs of Henry Novak's murder in Southampton. The Prime Minister's met the teenager's family in Downing Street and says he deserves a legacy that goes beyond this awful tragedy. The 18-year-old student died in handcuffs in December after his killer falsely accused him of racism. Tory leader Kemi Badenoch also held talks with his parents yesterday.
16: Henry's last moments should not have gone the way that they did. One of the things that they said is that they would like to see the whole country coming together, cross-party support, across religions as well, everyone collaborating to make our streets and our country safer for our young people.
14: For the first time, Andy Burnham has confirmed he would run in any potential Labour leadership race. The Mayor of Greater Manchester has made the comments on Question Time, but Labour says no process to challenge the PM has been triggered. Welsh Water will have to pay out nearly £45 million over serious sewage breaches. Regulator Ofwat says the firm failed to properly operate, maintain and upgrade its wastewater network. And less than a week after sacking on the slot, Liverpool have confirmed Andoni Iraola as their new head coach. The former Bournemouth boss says he's delighted to be at one of the biggest clubs in the world. Less than a week after sacking on a slot, Liverpool have confirmed Andoni Iraola as their new head coach. The former Bournemouth boss says he's delighted to be at one of the biggest clubs in the world. Sunny spells and showers again for much of the UK today. Highs at around 19 Celsius. That's the latest. I'm Becky Cahill.
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17: 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A quotation for the day. Playwright David Hare, born this day in 1947. Some people carry their heart in their head, and some carry their head in their heart. The trick is to keep them apart, yet working together.
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6: Well, now, this calls for the Friday morning sunshine music.

Very mixed chances of success with the Sunshine Music today. It very much depends on where you are and which second you look out the window, because it's very, very changeable at the moment. But there we are, you know, we're not downhearted, are we? We just plough on. Between now and 10, things of the screen, including today the Book of Boba Fett and a couple of vintage favourites, Spartacus and Lawrence of Arabia. And we'll see what else comes along to excite us and attract our attention. Starting off with some animated favourites of a feathered variety.

0: Brilliant musical work of Harry Gregson-Williams and John Powell. That was Building the Crate from Chicken Run. Chicken Run, the source of one of my favourite moments of animation dialogue.
1: We mustn't panic! We mustn't panic!
0: Parable for life, really. There we are. Now, it is the 5th of June today, and that, apart from anything else, the anniversary of the birth on this day in 1910 of Paulette Goddard, who was a big star of silent movies and later took her career on into the talkies. But we remember Paulette Goddard right now with music from this, the Charlie Chaplin film from 1936, Modern Times.

0: The music of Erich Wolfgang Korngold for the swashbuckling adventure Errol Flynn and More, the Seahawk. That was Freedom from the Seahawk Suite. Now, you know how The Mandalorian is a Star Wars spin-off? Well, there's a spin-off from the... You probably know this already. If you're into this, you'll definitely know this already. It's a spin-off from The Mandalorian, the Book of Boba Fett, or Boba Fett, which we visit now. Cad Bane, Corey Burton, making a bit of a threat.
1: Tatooine belongs to the Syndicate. As long as the spice keeps running, everyone will be left alone.

0: Music by Ludwig Göransson, the main theme for The Book of Boba Fett. Now, let me dangle before you some clues about the last piece I'll play in screen time this morning before I hand over to Tim Smith at 10. I will finish off today with a 1988 Italian coming-of-age comedy-drama film. The director intended this film to be an obituary to traditional movie theatres and the film industry. However, it was so popular it actually revitalised Italy's film industry. Lead actor Philippe Noiré said all of his lines in French, his native language. He was later dubbed into Italian by Vittorio De Prima. And Ennio Morricone collaborated with his son Andrea on the score for this film. What might it be then, 1988, Italian coming-of-age comedy drama? Thinking about an obituary to traditional cinemas, but not so? I think you have a thought on that, don't you? 61054, the text number to start your message with Charles so it gets to me, or by email charles@magic.co.uk. We'll have music from it just before 10. Coming in a moment or two, Star Trek, yes, but which one? Well, stick around and you'll find out.
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James Horner's music, Star Trek III, The Search for Spock. Now, the 5th of June today, and that is the anniversary of the birth of Tony Curtis. He was born this day in 1925. Quite the varied career. And, of course, the other day we had our Marilyn Monroe special, didn't we? And happy memories of Tony Curtis in Some Like It Hot. But a completely different role remembered now, as he was Antoninus in Spartacus. Here's the music by Alex North.

0: Tony Curtis, born this day in 1925. There's the music from Spartacus. And morning Lydia, who says, I've kept a cutting of a brilliant little story in my phone for years. It's relevant this morning if you're playing Spartacus. Yes. Kirk Douglas was predeceased by his stand-up comedian son, Eric, who once flopped at London's Comedy Store, bitterly complaining, Don't you know who I am? I'm Kirk Douglas's son. One by one, audience members stood up and declared, No, I'm Kirk Douglas's son. Great story. Thank you, Lydia, for sharing. Oh, and thanks for your recommendation the other day of 2 Weeks in August, the drama on BBC iPlayer. We just started that a few episodes in. It's compelling, isn't it? Bit of a slow mover to start with, but so far it's getting a tick in the margin for me. I certainly want to know where it's going and how it's going to get there. Now to one from 2016, a film comedy, an adventure comedy, called Hunt for the Wilder People, or is it the Wilder People, as in wilderness? Not quite sure, but anyway, the Hunt for the Wilder People, I think we'll go with the minister, Taika Waititi, here giving a confusing sermon at a funeral.
1: If you're ever in that situation, there are always two doors to choose from. And through the first door, it's easy to get through that door, and on the other side, waiting for you, all the nummiest treats you can imagine. Fanta, Doritos, L&P, Burger Rings, Coke Zero. But you know what? There's also another door. Not the Burger Ring door, not the Fanta door. Another door that's harder to get through. Guess what's on the other side? Anyone want to take a guess?
2: Vegetables?

0: Music by Monica, not Monica, Monica. Sycamore from Hunt for the Wilder People. On Screen Time from Magic Classical. Don't forget, Screen Time is a 7-day-a-week fixture. We do it between 9 and 10, Monday to Friday, with you and me. And if you would care to share your weekend, Jack Pepper would be very pleased to have you for his weekend breakfast show tomorrow from 7 a.m. and Sunday from 7 a.m. and in both cases, including Screen Time from 9. Back to the classic movies shortly with Lawrence of Arabia on the way.
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Maurice Jarre's splendid overture for Lawrence of Arabia. Morning Brian, who emails to say, as an avid fan of Tony Curtis over the years, following him in film and television, I had in my memory that he was born on the 3rd of June, not the 5th of June. I may be wrong, as I often am, but I thought I would ask you, the fount of all knowledge and wisdom. Ah. Brian, I think you're right and I was wrong. Looking into this, I think you're right. I don't know how that's crept in, but crept in it has. I think he was indeed born on the 3rd of June, 1925. Apologies for the error, and thank you so much for pointing it out. Don't point out any more, will you? Thank you. Good to hear from you, anyway. Talking of things incoming by email, Lydia Taylor emailed the other day to pick up the suggestion that we should have the theme from Ever Decreasing Circles, that popular sitcom of years ago. I said it was a bit of Shostakovich. It is Shostakovich, Prelude number 15.

Shostakovich's 15th prelude, one of a large series, and the theme music for Ever Decreasing Circles. Good suggestion. Thank you. Sticking with the things on current offer, Sky Atlantic's been running a spy thriller with a difference, set back in the 1970s in Russia. Ponies, we've rather liked that. Here's its main theme.

Music's by Jung Jae-il. Main theme for Ponies. As I say, we very much enjoyed that. If you find any viewing that illuminates you, love it or loathe it, over the weekend, do let me know, and we'll compare notes next week at charles@magic.co.uk. As for the last piece in Screen Time this morning, well, Les in Cullen, where it's sunny this morning, but... I get the picture. Says, could the end piece be Cinema Paradiso? The only film I can think comes close to the description you gave. Indeed it could. Morning Debbie, who says, I think the last piece this morning will be Cinema Paradiso. Have a lovely weekend. You too. Finally got one, says Becky in North Ants. I've been on a bit of a duff run recently with the last pieces, but Cinema Paradiso today. And morning Pam in beautiful Berkshire says, the delightful Cinema Paradiso. I can't believe it was that long ago when we went to see this. A lovely film. And what music from Mr. Morricone. Well, Messrs. Morricone. Yeah, absolutely. To all the above, here's the love theme from Cinema Paradiso, the music of Ennio and Andrea Morricone.

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4: The top story is this hour. It's emerged Andrew Mountbatten Windsor earned money by subletting properties at Windsor to staff while himself paying a peppercorn rent. The public spending watchdogs revealed the details in a new report, although we don't know how much the former Duke made. Royal commentator Jenny Bond says it shines a light on the Crown's finances.
5: Beatrice and Eugenie, not working members of the royal family, but live in part of two royal palaces, apparently rent-free as well. Now, that money is paid by the King. But this reopens and reignites the whole debate about what really is private money and public money.
4: In other news today, three more people have been charged over violent disorder in Southampton earlier this week. The unrest came after protests over the death of student Henry Novak, who died whilst in handcuffs after having been falsely accused of racism. Three men aged between 18 and 24 will appear before magistrates today. Welsh Water will have to pay out nearly £45 million over serious sewage breaches. Regulator Ofwat says the firm failed to properly operate, maintain and upgrade its wastewater network. For the first time, the Mayor of Greater Manchester has confirmed he would run in any potential Labour leadership race. Andy Burnham made the comments on Question Time last night, but Labour says no process to challenge the Prime Minister has been triggered. And finally, Emily Blunt says working with Steven Spielberg on his new science fiction film, Disclosure Day, was a dream come true.
6: I screamed when they said that he wanted to meet me, and I was like, when? Now? I'll just drop everything. And so I met him, and it was a surreal thing because he built our imagination as children. Like, I don't remember many movies from a child, but I remember his.
4: The actress who plays a scientist in the movie was speaking at the film's London premiere last night. Disclosure Day, which also stars Josh O'Connor and Colin Firth, is released in cinemas next week. Sunny spells and showers again for much of the UK today. Highs at around 19 Celsius. That's the latest. I'm Becky Cahill.
7: Good morning, this is Magic Classical. I'm Tim Smith. Thank you, Charles, for breakfast. He's off to enjoy the weekend. But with the time at just after 10 o'clock, it's time to embark on another Through the Day programme between now and 2.
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And Vidor's Toccata from his Organ Symphony No. 5, along with Sanson's Aquarium from the Carnival of the Animals, both helped to get today's programme up and running. A very good morning to you. I trust all is well with you on this Friday morning as the weekend begins to come into focus there on the horizon. This is Tim Smith, easing you very gently towards it between now and two. Coming up, well, we'll talk for the final time to Russell Beckett. He lives near Blackpool in Lancashire. He's been our listener in residence all this week. So we'll get the final selection from Russell around about 25 past 11. The live music guide looks at concerts tonight and also on Saturday and Sunday. That will include things going on in Derby, Crawley, London and Edinburgh. This classical music day in history begins today in 1773. There's another track for the final time from the album of the week, and of course between one and two we'll bring you the stress-free lunch hour. Musically on the way, well, coming up in this hour alone, stand by for some Mozart, some Gershwin, and right now this by Purcell.

0: You're listening to Magic Classical. We are the home of calming classics. And some calming music there, composed by the man whose real name is Louis Hardin, or Lewis Hardin. He's better known, I think it's fair to say, as Moondog, and that is High on a Rocky Ledge, performed there by the young Scottish guitarist Sean Sheba. And before that, and featuring on the trumpet Wynton Marsalis, we heard the Rondo from Abdul Lazar by Purcell. So, a very good morning to you then, coming up very shortly for the final time on this programme, a track from the album of the week. That's on the way, as is music from, amongst others, Ravel. And if you happen to be listening right now on Radio Premium, music for you in just a moment, without the ads, by Bizet.
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Now, is it just me, or does that have a certain Friday feel to it? I'm not too sure what that means exactly, but somehow that is rather fitting with the weekend just around the corner. Wonderful stuff there from Ravel's Noble and Sentimental Waltzes. That was the first movement, performed by the Sinfonia of London, conducted by John Wilson. Right, coming up now then, for the final time, a track from the Magic Classical Album of the Week. The album is called From Venice to Buenos Aires, and essentially it's a musical journey from 18th century Venice, to be precise, to the streets of Buenos Aires. The album is also, and I've not mentioned this, I don't think, this week, it's a tribute to women, with Maria being the common thread. The album celebrates feminine presence, strength and artistry across both time and styles. And to that end then, from the album of the week, here is the music of Vivaldi. This is the second movement from his violin concerto. This is Signora Anna Maria.

0: from his 1935 groundbreaking opera Porgy and Bess. The music there of George Gershwin on Magic Classical. That was It Ain't Necessarily So, performed on the violin by Sarah Chang and on the piano by Sandra Rivers. Right, the film music of Thomas Newman coming up, amongst other things. And then we'll take a look back in time at this classical music day in history, going back to 1941, 1935, 1843, and we begin very shortly in 1773.
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Friday morning on Magic Classical with Tim Smith, and the very brilliant film music there of Thomas Newman from a film I was once encouraged to watch on a plane by my granddaughter. Wasn't looking forward to it that much, but it was actually brilliant. The film is Finding Nemo, and that piece was called First Day. Talking of days, see what I did there, linking the programme together almost seamlessly. Let's take a look now at this classical music day in history. And we start in 1773, when the Austrian composer and violinist, and friend of both Haydn and Mozart, Karl Dieters, was allowed to append von Dietersdorf to his name by decree of the Empress Maria Theresa. On this day in 1843, the first performance took place in Vienna of Donizetti's tragic opera Maria di Rohan. In 1935 on this day, the British Olympic sprinter turned opera singer Anne Pashley was born in Skegness. And finally, on this day in 1941, the Argentinian pianist Marta Aharic was born in Buenos Aires. And we can now celebrate her 85th birthday today and hear her play the third movement from Mozart's Piano Concerto No. 20 alongside here the Orchestra Mozart.

0: And that well-earned applause is for the Argentinian pianist Marta Aharich, who celebrates her 85th birthday today. And you heard her there performing the third movement from Mozart's Piano Concerto No. 20. And that brings the musical curtain down on the first hour of Friday's programme. It also brings us to Friday morning 11s. We have the news coming up very shortly in a few minutes. And then among those you can hear perform, the City of Prague Philharmonic, the Orchestra of the Teatro Carlo Felice and Belgium's B-Rock Orchestra, all on the way here on Magic Classical.
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15: The top stories this hour. And news just in, a man's been charged with attempted murder after another man was shot with a crossbow at a university campus in Surrey. 21-year-old Almanthir Dakwamar is due in court, where he's also accused of possessing drugs and an offensive

0: shooter in Guildford was terror-related. We now know Andrew Mountbatten Windsor made money by subletting homes on the Royal Estate. A National Audit Office report says the King's brother received an income from three cottages at a time when he was paying a peppercorn rent of his own. It also reveals the King foots the bill for Andrew's daughter's homes. Royal correspondent Laura Bundock says the report provides only limited transparency.
1: Andrew's subletting, we understand, was to staff and their families to pay for running costs, not make profits. But how much he charged is not disclosed.
0: Three more people have been charged over disorder in Southampton following protests about the murder of Henry Novak. There were clashes with police in the city on Tuesday. The teenager died in handcuffs there last year when the man who stabbed him falsely claimed racial abuse. The family of a woman who was murdered in Bath 30 years ago were launching a fresh appeal. Melanie Hall's remains were found near the M5. Jessica Payne reports.
2: For Melanie's father, Steve Hall, June 1996 is a moment that will never leave him.
3: I remember driving down to the police station and I'd actually got this idea in my head that it might have been the last time we would ever see her.
2: 30 years later, and Melanie's family are issuing an urgent plea, calling on anyone who was in Bath that night to think back and come forward. Steve says he'll continue to seek justice, even though he'll never find peace.
0: And scientists say a new AI-designed vaccine could prevent pandemics and save millions of lives. A coronavirus jab made using the technology has been successfully trialled.
4: Sunny spells and showers again for much of the UK today. Highs at around 19 Celsius. That's the latest. I'm Becky Cahill.
5: And so the second hour begins. Hello, this is Tim Smith with Friday's Through the Day programme on Magic Classical. We are the home of calming classics, and those calming classics continue now with Handel's Hornpipe from his Water Music Suite in D.
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Magic Classical, the home of calming classics, where you'll hear the greatest classical music like this. And this. And this.

It's one of the most popular pieces of operatic music ever composed, and I heard it recently in the background on a TV programme, and I can't for the life of me remember which one, but very popular and often used in film and TV, and of course in adverts, famously so, with the British Airways advert back in the 1980s. From Lakmé, that is Delibes' Flower Duet. So it is Friday, the 5th of June, 2026. It's National Hot Air Balloon Day today. Now, I was once supposed to go up in one for the launch of a radio station several years ago. Thankfully, it was cancelled because of bad weather. And trust me, I've never been near one since. Not for me, the hot air balloon. However, the following possibly are, because today is National Sausage Roll Day. It's also National Donut Day. And to keep the food theme going, it's National Fish and Chip Day. One of many things, as I'm sure you've noticed, has jumped in price considerably recently. But still, fish and chips can't be beat. One of my favourite meals. Enjoy the fish and chips later if you're having it.

0: And that is the very dramatic music of Maurice Jarre from the soundtrack of the film A Passage to India, performed for us there by the City of Prague Philharmonic Orchestra. And before that, we heard the Humoresque No. 7 in G-flat by Dvorak. So then, all this week, Russell Beckett, who lives near Blackpool, has been the Magic Classical Listener in Residence, and we'll catch up with him for the final time very shortly and get his final selection to complete this week's residency.
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0: Well, I've not mentioned any air conducting for some time on the programme, but I think that is a piece that lends itself perfectly to some air conducting. So if you are joining in with that, imaginary baton in hand, I trust you enjoyed yourself. That was the Concerthaus Orchestra of Berlin with the overture from Weber's Ruler of the Spirits. Right, time now then on the programme to talk to our listener in residence again. All this week, it's been Russell Beckett. Russell lives in Wheaton, which is near Blackpool in Lancashire. Russell, some great stories and some great selections of music this week. Welcome back. Good morning. It is, of course, your last day, and we'll get to your final selection of music in just a moment. But overall then, how's it been? I think you've enjoyed yourself, haven't you?
1: Yes, tremendously, Tim. It's been a really great experience and nice to share my choices with the Magic Classical audience. As I said at the beginning of the week, it's a fantastic station. I've discovered new pieces, the presenters, and I know, you know, this station means a lot to people in many ways. So it's you know, quintessential part of my life, and I'm sure to many other listeners too.
0: Well, that's a very nice thing to say. Thank you for that, and thank you for the other kind words. We're in France again, basically, for your final choice of music as listener in residence. We're in Paris at the Ritz, courtesy of Marcel Proust in 1907. So explain all, please, Russell Beckett.
1: Yeah, well, the author, Marcel Proust, he wanted to host this concert at the Ritz in Paris, and he was sort of in that circle of composers of that time, Fauré, Wagner, Schumann, Chopin and Couperin, and he invited them to this private party. And, you know, this is a reimagination and a recital of that particular concert that took place. And, you know, if I had a TARDIS, I'd love to transport myself back to there, you know, and all the finery of the costumes. I imagine the conversation, the music. It would have been a fantastic day out, wouldn't it? It would have been a wonderful thing to attend.
0: Oh, it would have been fantastic. And also, I mean, at that particular time in Paris, on the cusp of modernism, be it writing or, as you say, music, a really interesting time to be at, I think.
1: Definitely, you know, and my wild imagination, my eccentricities sort of, you know, would fit into that, I guess. And when I first heard this album and the music on it, you know, and then the story behind it, again, it resonated with me. And it's definitely one of my go-to Sunday afternoon or relaxing evening things that I'll just put on and listen to. It's wonderful. So this piece of music by Rinaldo Hahn, to Clarice, or A Clarice, is beautiful, absolutely wonderful.
0: And beautifully introduced. Thank you again for that. Here is that final selection of music from Russell. This is Rinaldo Hahn's A Clarice, arranged by Théotime Langlois de Swart.

0: And rounding off Russell Beckett's residency for this week, the music there of Reinaldo Hahn. And my thanks again to Russell for coming on the programme every day and choosing some great pieces of music as our listener in residence, and also telling some great stories and bringing to mind some wonderful memories connected with those choices. 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

This is Magic Classical, the home of calming classics, and playing you there the music of Schubert. That was the third movement from his Symphony No. 1. Right, we have music coming up from Haydn and also from Rachel Portman in just a moment as we make our way to the news at midday. Before that, a quick word about something very special that's happening this weekend here on Magic Classical to coincide with the fact that this month is Pride Month around the world. Now, the conductor Oliver Zeffman, who Esquire magazine called the modern face of classical music, he's also without doubt one of today's most exciting young conductors. Well, he's joining Magic Classical this weekend for a very special one-off show called Classical Pride. Zeffman, who's also the curator behind the Classical Pride Festival this year, will be sharing with us the music of LGBTQ plus composers and featuring familiar names like Tchaikovsky, Bernstein and Copland, along with the groundbreaking young composers of today like Caroline Shaw. And he will, I think it's fair to say, prove beyond any shadow of a doubt that classical culture is also queer culture. Plus, to give us an insight into Classical Pride 2026, he'll be talking about that on the programme, which this year, by the way, includes concerts at King's Place and the Barbican, as well as a Baroque ball for those of you who want to live out any Bridgerton fantasies. So that's Classical Pride this weekend on Magic Classical with Oliver Zeffman, and you can listen to it Saturday night at 9 o'clock.

0: And that, I think, will do it for the first half of the programme. Something of a triumphal finale there, courtesy of Haydn. That was the third movement from his trumpet concerto. Right, music coming up in a few minutes after the news at midday from Rossini, Rameau and Grieg, right here on Magic Classical.
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19: The top stories this hour. It's emerged Andrew Mountbatten Windsor earned money by subletting properties at Windsor to staff while himself paying a peppercorn rent. The public spending watchdogs revealed the details in a new report, although we don't know how much the former Duke made. Royal commentator Jenny Bond says it shines a light on the Crown's finances.
7: Beatrice, and usually not working members of the royal family, but live in part of two royal palaces, apparently rent-free as well. Now, that money is paid by the King, but this reopens and reignites the whole debate about what really is private money and public money.
19: Three more men.

0: after the attack at a student village in Guildford. Petrol prices rose by nearly 2.5 pence a litre in May, while diesel fell by around 4.5 pence. The RAC says the unusual differences were caused by wholesale costs changing in the middle of the month. And finally, this lunchtime, Emily Blunt says working with Steven Spielberg on his new sci-fi film Disclosure Day was a dream come true.
1: I screamed when they said that he wanted to meet me, and I was like, when? Now? I'll just drop everything. And so I met him, and it was a surreal thing because he built our imagination as children. Like, I don't remember many movies from a child, but I remember his.
0: The actress who plays a scientist in the movie was speaking at the film's premiere in London last night. Disclosure Day, which also stars Josh O'Connor and Colin Firth, is released in cinemas next week. Sunny spells and showers again for much of the UK today. Highs at around 19 Celsius. That's the latest. I'm Becky Cahill.
2: And into Friday afternoon we go now then. You're listening to Magic Classical, the home of calming classics. Hello, I'm Tim Smith, with you until 2 this afternoon. And the music resumes now with something I think you may know from Rossini's The Barber of Seville.
3: Tim Smith
0: on Magic Classical.

Magic Classical, the home of calming classics, where you'll hear the greatest classical music like this. And this. And this.

And that is Alexandre Thoreau on the piano, performing there the Musica Rameau, and that was Les Sauvages. Right, we have music from Grieg's Holberg Suite coming up next for you. If it's your birthday today, yep, that's going to be our birthday music in just a moment. June the 5th, by the way, is also the birthday today of Kenny G, top jazz musician and composer. He is 70. Laurie Anderson, the performance artist and singer, who you may remember had a very strange hit record a few years ago with Oh Superman. She is 79 today. And the American actor, Mark Wahlberg, is 55. And celebrating its 143rd birthday today, possibly the most famous train journey in the world. I'm talking about the Orient Express, the inaugural train journey between Paris and, as it was then, Vienna, although, of course, it would later be extended to Istanbul or Constantinople. It left the platform on this day in 1883. So happy 143rd to the Orient Express. I've never taken it, but I must confess I would love to do that at some point in the future. Anyway, for you, if you're also celebrating a birthday today, as promised, the music now of Grieg. Thank you.

0: That rather gorgeous piece of music comes from Dario Marianelli, who I had the pleasure of talking to a few months ago for our special program, Soundtracking Literary Romance. Had a really fascinating conversation with him. That's the music he composed for the 2019 film version of Pinocchio. And that piece was called Once Upon a Time. Right, coming up very shortly, we'll take a look at the live music guide for tonight and the weekend. Before that, on the way, amongst other things, the Renaissance music of John Bull on Magic Classical.
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And that is the music of the Renaissance composer John Bull, and a piece called Myself, which has been described as a playful keyboard jig. And there it was, played playfully for us by Mischa Rushdie-Moman on the piano. Right, if you're looking to go to a concert, maybe tonight or indeed across the weekend, coming up now, the live music guide here on Magic Classical. And we'll start with Elgar's Cello Concerto. That's being performed tonight by soloist Kian Sultani alongside the RSNO, the Royal Scottish National Orchestra. This is at the Usher Hall in Edinburgh, and this starts at 7:30. Beginning at 7 o'clock on Saturday night at Derby Cathedral, Sinfonia Viva, featuring Sophie Rosa on the violin, performed The Lark Ascending. Music from the movies, featuring the best of 20th century soundtracks, is at the Liverpool Philharmonic Hall on Saturday night at 7:30. And finally, there's an afternoon of opera this Sunday from 3 p.m. with the Royal Philharmonic, and this is at the Hawth in Crawley, West Sussex. But let's go back then to Vaughan Williams and The Lark Ascending, which you can see and hear being performed at Derby Cathedral on Saturday night. Here it is now, performed by the BBC Philharmonic, featuring Tasmin Little on the violin.

0: And there really isn't very much I can say about that that hasn't been said many times before, other than it's one of my favourites, one of the nation's favourites, and it's the quite simply wonderful Lark Ascending, composed by Ralph Vaughan Williams. And that version, by the way, featuring Tasmin Little on the violin, can be found on her 2020 album, The Best of Tasmin Little. Right, coming up in a moment, the music will continue for you on Radio Premium without the ads. We're going to play you something by Dominic Shearer, featured on the soundtrack of the TV series The Tourist. And then for all of us, amongst other things, music from Sanson's Carnival of the Animals, coming soon on Magic Classical.
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Are you feeling weekend ready? 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Jack Pepper, gearing up for a weekend breakfast tomorrow morning, and as it will be the 6th of June, I'll be remembering D-Day, including its inspiring bagpiper. Plus, I'll be looking ahead to the Epsom Derby and wishing a happy birthday to Harry Potter star Jason Isaacs. The Jack Pepper Breakfast Show, back tomorrow morning, 7 until 10 a.m., and you can listen back on Rayo.

And that is the mighty sound of the Chicago Symphony Orchestra on Magic Classical, with the finale there to Saint-Saëns' Carnival of the Animals. As we edge our way towards Friday's stress-free lunch hour, just got time to tell you about the guests on the programme next week, and I'm looking forward to this, I must admit. On Tuesday, star of Paddington and Downton Abbey and many other TV shows and films, the award-winning actor Hugh Bonneville. He'll be joining the programme for a chat on Tuesday. And then QIELF-turned-podcaster and author Andrew Hunter-Murray. He'll be my guest in the Magic Classical Book Club on Thursday, talking about his latest novel, Bad Deeds, a gripping crime caper set in the north of Scotland. So Andrew Hunter-Murray with me on Thursday and Hugh Bonneville on the programme on Tuesday. Right now, though, I think I've just got time to squeeze this in before the news at one. Composed by and performed by Rebecca Reed, this is called Now You See.

0: And that does it for the first 3 hours of the programme. Still to come after the news at one, today's stress-free lunch hour at the home of Carmen Classics. And that gets underway with something traditional performed by Catherine Jenkins and something from a Mozart piano sonata performed by Lang Lang.
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9: The top stories this hour. It's emerged Andrew Mountbatten Windsor earned money by subletting properties at Windsor to staff. The public spending watchdogs revealed the details in a new report, though we don't know how much the former Duke made. Royal commentator Jenny Bond has been responding to claims the profit went to running costs.
10: Well, if that's the case, and if the palace want to be clear about it, well, then let's hear it. Let's hear the figures. How much was spent on the running costs? How much was the rent? Was there any surplus? And if so, why was Andrew allowed to keep it? And what did he do with it?
9: Three more people have been charged over trouble in Southampton following protests about Henry Novak's murder. There were clashes with police in the city on Tuesday. The teenager died in handcuffs last year when the man who'd stabbed him falsely claimed racial abuse. Justice Secretary David Lammy's told us that steps are being taken to investigate any failings.
11: The National Police Chiefs have said that they will look at the guidance for police in these circumstances, which must also be right. And the Attorney General is looking at making a referral on the sentencing in this case to the Court of Appeal. That's our democratic system and our criminal justice system working.
9: A former student's been charged with attempted murder after a man was shot with a crossbow at a university campus in Surrey yesterday. Police say there's nothing to suggest the incident was terror-related. There are calls to the government to rethink plans to increase tax on rental income next year. It comes as there's been increased demand for homes to rent, mainly due to the high cost of home ownership. Despite this, landlord confidence has dropped. Ben Beadle is from the National Residential Landlords Association.
12: If we want rents to come down, the best way

0: some benefits to renters actually is to reduce the cost base that investors face and actually have pro-growth tax measures to help all forms of tenure.
1: And the founder of the MOBO Awards, Kanya King, has died at the age of 57. Kanya created the event, which celebrates music of Black origin, 30 years ago. Mostly dry with some sunny spells, however, some showers expected across the southwest. That's the latest. I'm Alex Richardson.
2: Right, good afternoon. This is Tim Smith on Magic Classical. And prepare yourself for some extra relaxation now as we bring you Friday's stress-free lunch hour here at the home of calming classics. And it begins with Lang Lang and the music of Mozart.
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Magic Classical, the home of calming classics, where you'll hear the greatest classical music like this. And this. And this.

Well, a very good afternoon to you. You're listening to Magic Classical. Hello, I'm Tim Smith. And between now and two, this is the Stress-Free Lunch Hour. Playing you music there, performed by Catherine Jenkins and the Philharmonic. That was the traditional Lisa Lam. And staying in a suitably relaxed and calming mood, here's Beethoven's Piano Sonata No. 19 now. This is the first movement, performed by Daniel Barenboim.

0: That is the not too energetic Clog Dance by Ferdinand Herald, performed there by the Grimethorpe Colliery Band. So as I think you may well know by now, Magic Classical is the home of calming classics. You may also know that every weekday on this programme, between 1 and 2, we bring you an hour of soothing music designed to help you slow down and take things that bit more easily, both mentally and physically. It is the stress-free lunch hour, and that means less talk, more calming music, giving you, we hope, the space you need to reset and unwind in the middle bit of your day. And it continues with more relaxing music after this.
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That was his waltz number 15 in A-flat. And we continue on in a very relaxed fashion with music now by Carl Jenkins on the Stress-Free Lunch Hour.

0: Well, I don't think I've ever mentioned football before on the Stress-Free Lunch Hour, but bearing in mind that the Men's World Cup begins next week, I'm thinking that the Stress-Free Lunch Hour may come in very useful for that once England and Scotland begin playing their games, especially if many of them go to penalties. We'll cross that bridge when we get to it. Right now, though, the Stress-Free Lunch Hour for a Friday will continue with music by Mendelssohn and something that he composed whilst taking a walking tour of Scotland in 1829.
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And I think I'd better dedicate that to you if you're a Scottish football fan, just beginning to get a little bit excited now about the forthcoming World Cup. I promise I'll even things up next week for England fans, but for now, that is the Scottish Chamber Orchestra with the second movement from Mendelssohn's Symphony No. 3, the Scottish Symphony. So Tony Minvier will be along just after the news at 2. Tony will ease you through the rest of your Friday afternoon with 4 hours of fine music. On the school run today later with Tony, he'll have music from Stardust and from Frozen. And in the home run, he'll feature music by Mozart, Elgar and also Sousa, in particular Sousa's Liberty Bell. Now, no Fran Godfrey today because it's a Friday, so Joe Cochran here from 6 until 10. On Joe's matinee moment later, she'll have music from Annie. And on her piano pause, she'll be featuring Grieg's Piano Concerto. And then you can round off the week and get ready for our Calming Classics weekend with some rather relaxing mindfulness music at 10 o'clock.

0: And that is Bach's Sleepers Awake, performed there on the organ by Philip Ledger. And not only does that herald the end of another stress-free lunch hour, but also the end of the programme. Thanks for joining me this week. Hope the weekend is a good one, and look forward to your company again Monday morning at 10. For now, though, stand by for the news at 2, and then I'll leave you in the company of Tony Mindiel. He's next on Magic Classical.
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10: The top stories this hour. It's emerged Andrew Mountbatten Windsor was subletting properties at Windsor to staff. A review into the funding of royal properties is the first of its kind in 20 years. There are 11 non-working members of the royal family whose accommodation is subsidised. Baroness Margaret Hodge is a former chair of the Public Accounts Committee.
11: If those monies were used to fund the rents of non-working royals, there again, questions have to be asked. So I always come back to transparency, accountability, to have a royal family in the modern age that everybody can have confidence in.
10: The public inquiry into the Nottingham attacks has ended. It's been looking at the events leading up to the killings of Grace O'Malley Kumar, Barnaby Webber and Ian Coates. Three other people were also left with serious injuries. Greg Armand's the lawyer representing two of them.
12: It's been a very fast-paced and difficult experience for them because you have so many different witnesses. They've found it difficult to hear some of the evidence that's been given.
10: The chair will make recommendations after final submissions later this year. A former student's been charged with attempted murder after a man was shot with a crossbow at a university campus in Surrey. Police said there's nothing to suggest yesterday's incident was terror-related. Our reporter Ellie Robson has more details.
13: A campus safety officer in his 50s remains in hospital in a stable condition. Officers say their investigation is moving quickly and there is no wider threat to the public. They're asking anyone with information to come forward and say people should not speculate online.
10: More than 20,000 people have now signed a petition after claims one of this year's A-level maths papers was more challenging than other exams. The body that oversees exams says it's closely monitoring the marking of the test after students said it left them feeling overwhelmed. And the founder of the MOBO Awards, Kanya King, has died at the age of 57. The organisation has paid tribute to her, saying that the music world has lost one of its most fearless champions. Mostly dry with some sunny spells. However, some showers expected across the southwest. That's the latest. I'm Alex Richardson.
14: Welcome. A massive thank you to Tim Smith. Tony Minvielle here on

0: Friday afternoon, the last day of the week, and to celebrate that fact, here's Rachmaninoff's Rhapsody on a Theme of Paganini, Variation 18, Yujia Wang, on piano, Gustavo Dudamel conducting, and accompanied by the Los Angeles Philharmonic.
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Magic Classical, the home of calming classics, where you'll hear the greatest classical music like this. And this.

My Way, composed by François and Ravot, performed by Camille and Judy Berthelet on strings and accompanied by the ensemble Appassionata, conducted by Matthew Herzog. And it's a blessed Friday. We have the school run on the way, three pieces of music children know and love, the home run to aid the commute home and to energise the end of your day, new releases from Lewis Phillipson, Hayato Sumino and Adis Edmondson, and our album of the week from the Gabetta Consort. A lot to take in, I know, but it will be worth the journey, let me assure you. Here's the choir of King's College, Cambridge, and the Academy of Ancient Music, conducted by Stephen Clearberry, with Handel's Zadok the Priest.

0: Lauren Scott on harp with her composition called The First Flight of Spring. Absolutely lovely stuff. Now at 3:30 it'll be time for the school run. Three pieces of music children know and love. And today we have music from Mozart, a very lively piece indeed, something from one of my guilty pleasure fantasy films about something that falls from the stars, and music from a very cold land, courtesy of Disney. Plus we have the home run, music curated specifically for those of you on the commute home, or out and about to end your day in style. Plus we have our album of the week from the Baroque period inspired Gambetta Consort, led by French-Argentinian violinist Andres Gambetta. I particularly love that at the moment. Plus new releases and old friends as well, including Elgar, Vivaldi and Chopin. Tony Minviel here on Magic Classical, the home of calming classics. After the break, it's the Superman theme by John Williams.
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Elgar's Cello Concerto in E minor, first movement. Raphael Wolfish on cello, accompanied by the Royal Liverpool Philharmonic. Richard Dickins conducting. So our album of the week this week on Magic Classical is by the baroque-facing French-Argentinian violinist Andres Gavetta, and his amazing Gavetta Consort. The album's called From Venice to Buenos Aires and features the music of Vivaldi and the music of the Argentinian master composer Piazzolla, and traces Italian music across centuries and continents. There are lovely mixes of tango and baroque, plus some operatic gems from Bononcini and Vinci. But I'm going to share something from Vivaldi. This is the Gavetta Consort with Andres Gavetta on violin, with Vivaldi's Violin Concerto Grosso Mogul, second movement from our album of the week, From Venice to Buenos Aires.

0: Chopin's Minute Waltz, performed by Jean-Yves Thibaudet on piano. Hopefully you have a nice weekend planned, or maybe a nice evening planned. I'm going into the big city, all wide-eyed, to see a concert tonight, so I'm most looking forward to that. A trip out, don't get those very often, let me assure you. Tony Minvielle here on Magic Classical, the home of calming classics. After the break, it's music from the incredible composer known as Philip Glass. So looking forward to sharing that with you.
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Jack Pepper, gearing up for a weekend breakfast tomorrow morning, and as it will be the 6th of June, I'll be remembering D-Day, including its inspiring bagpiper. 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

Groundbreaking composer Philip Glass with Melody for Saxophone Number 10, performed by the gifted and talented Jess Gillam on sax. She is a proper revelation. Now, this week, Tim Smith's listener in residence is Russell Beckett, who works in social care in Wheaton near Blackpool. And if you'd like to become one of Tim's listeners in residence, where you get to share your favourite classical music with the Magic Classical listeners, one for every weekday, just go to magicclassical.co.uk, fill in the short form and we'll be in touch. Plus you'll get a special certificate and a coveted Magic Classical pin badge as well. What are you waiting for? Give it a go. You know you want to. Here's Bernstein's Times Square, 1944, from the Hollywood musical On the Town, starring Gene Kelly and Frank Sinatra, performed by the New York Philharmonic, with Bernstein conducting.

0: Music to fill a big room. Bernstein's Times Square, 1944. Great film. Hollywood musical, On the Town, starring Gene Kelly and Frank Sinatra. I do love that film. And that's it for our first hour. More great music on the way and our school run as well. But after the break, it's Voices of Spring from Strauss II, performed by the Vienna Philharmonic. I'm Tony Minviel, and you're listening to Magic Classical here on the home of Calming Classics.
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15: The top stories this hour. The public inquiry into the Nottingham attacks has concluded with the final witness saying the survivors didn't receive their basic rights as victims. Students Barnaby Webber and Grace O'Malley Kumar and school caretaker Ian Coates were stabbed to death by Valdo Calicane in June 2023. The inquiry is looking into the role police and mental health services played in the months leading up to the attacks. Grace's father, Dr. Sanjoy Kumar, wants to see accountability at all levels.
16: My daughter's not going to come back to me. But I'll tell you what, someone else's daughter might be saved, or someone else's son might be saved, or someone else's father might be saved. And that's really been the motivation. It's about, please do your job.
15: The chair will make recommendations after final submissions later this year. A 21-year-old man has appeared in court accused of shooting a security guard with a crossbow at a university in Surrey. Former students Amanthir Dequama is alleged to have attacked Robert Tytler at the Manor Park student village. Our reporter Isabella Hudson has more.
17: The court heard Dequama had been asked to leave a common room where he'd been found sleeping that morning, so he went to sit on a bench outside. Prosecutors say he was then asked to go again and so shot Mr. Tytler in the stomach from close range, thankfully missing all his organs, so he's now recovering in hospital. Dequama was also found with two knives and remains in custody till his next hearing in July.
15: A man's admitted throwing a traffic cone at police during protests in Southampton this week. The 24-year-old pleaded guilty to violent disorder at the city's Crown Court. It follows clashes over the death of student Henry Novak in December. And tributes have been pouring in for Kanye King, the founder of the Mobo Awards, who's died from colon cancer. King played a major role in bringing black music and culture to the mainstream in the UK. We spoke to her on the red carpet last year when the Mobo Awards were held in Newcastle for the first time.
18: What we've always tried to do is use the Mobo platform as a catalyst for a greater good and a wider impact.
15: Mostly dry with some sunny spells, however, some showers expected across the southwest. That's the latest. I'm Alex Richardson.
0: Welcome back on this Friday afternoon. Tony Minvielle here on Magic Classical, the home of calming classics. Now, are you looking forward to the weekend? Well, here's something to help you think about it. Voices of Spring by Strauss II, performed by the Vienna Philharmonic, conducted by Laurent Mazel.

Magic Classical, the home of calming classics, where you'll hear the greatest classical music like this. And this. And this.

The music of Leopold Godowsky and Yasha Heifetz. Charlie Siem on violin and Itamar Golan on piano with Altveen from Charlie's LP called Between the Clouds. So I spent last night binge-watching the series called Rivals, which I've tried to avoid, to be honest, but I'm a big fan of David Tennant and Danny Dyer. So I just wanted to catch a glimpse of what it was all about. And it's based on the novels of the great Jilly Cooper. It's set in the 80s. She sadly passed away quite recently. And yeah, it was a bit racy in parts, which got some raised eyebrows from my other half. But four episodes later, I was hooked. It's really quite accurately depicted the zeitgeist of the 1980s. It was very funny as well, especially with Danny Dyer in it. And must have been a dream part for David Tennant as the TV boss, with the blood vessels on his temples bristling to the point of bursting as he ordered everybody about. Not for the youngsters, but a good watch. Here's Sanson's Carnival of the Animals, The Swan, with Yo-Yo Ma on cello and Gabby Casadesus and Philippe Entremont on piano.

0: Bob Chilcott's Circles of Motion, performed by the Treble Choir of Houston. Andrea Moot on piano, Mariana Parner Simpson conducting. Yeah, awesome stuff. Before that was Sanson's Carnival of the Animals, the Swan, performed by Yo-Yo Ma on cello, Gabby Casadesus on piano, and Philippe Entremont on piano as well. Hopefully you are looking forward to the school run coming up shortly and having a good old sing-along. I definitely am. Tony Minvielle here on Magic Classical, the home of calming classics. After the break, it's Pachelbel's Canon, courtesy of the Harmony Universelle. And then it'll be time for the school run.
1: 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Or perhaps you're the hitting the snooze button two or maybe three times, reluctantly rising to Rachmaninoff. 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

0: German composer Johann Pachelbel with his canon. That's performed by the Harmonie Universelle. So I hope you're looking forward to the school run in just a few moments. It's packed with goodies, lots of sing-alongs, and I want to hear plenty of singing, because now it's time for the school run.
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Now, on the school run today, we have music from Stardust, a great film starring the fantastic Michelle Pfeiffer, about a piece of stardust that falls to Earth in the form of Claire Danes. And the evil witch, played by Michelle Pfeiffer, will stop at nothing to get her hands on the stardust, which will make her ever youthful. It also has some great cameos from the likes of Robert De Niro. Also stars Superman himself, Henry Cavill. We have Mozart's Rondo alla Turca, a lively and familiar piece which you can airplay on the car seat, but not if you're the one driving, of course. But we begin with music from the Disney classic Frozen, the story of Elsa and Anna as they try to save their kingdom from an eternal winter. Who is your favourite character? Mine is Olaf. Here is Let It Go, composed by Kristen Anderson Lopez and Robert Lopez.

0: The music of Ilan Eshkeri with The Starshines from the film Stardust. And that was performed by the London Metropolitan Orchestra, Andy Brown conducting. Before that was Mozart's Rondo alla Turca, Sonata number 11, with Cedric Tiberghien on piano. And we began with the film I've seen a million times, thanks to my three lovely nieces, Kristen Anderson Lopez and Robert Lopez, with Let It Go from Frozen. I saw you singing along there with Christian Lee on violin, accompanied by the Royal Philharmonic Orchestra, Dave Arch on piano and conducting. And that's a school run done for today. Join us again for more school run on Monday. Tony Minviel here on Magic Classical, the home of calming classics. After the break, we have something to soothe my opera heart. It's Bizet's Pearl Fisher's Duet.
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I absolutely love that piece of music from Bizet's opera called The Pearl Fishers. That was The Pearl Fishers duet, beautifully sung by Joseph Kalea on tenor, Etienne Dupuy on baritone, and accompanied by the Malta Philharmonic Orchestra, Sergei Smabatian conducting. Now, Hayato Sumino is a Japanese composer and pianist known for his amazing performances of the work of Chopin, his favourite composer. He started playing piano at the age of 3, but actually studied science and engineering at the University of Tokyo. He also studied music information processing technology, which I have no idea what that is, but still continued with the piano, for which he has won a number of awards. And he took part in the International Chopin Piano Competition in Warsaw, and he got to the semi-final and received a great deal of interest online for his performance. He's now released 4 albums, the latest being the newly released Chopin Orbit, and here's something from it called White Keys.

0: And that's it for another hour. Tony Minvielle here on Magic Classical, the home of Calming Classics. I really hope you are enjoying the music, and I hope you've checked out our Calming Classics countdown at magicclassical.co.uk. After the break, it will be Scott Joplin's Maple Leaf Rag.
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10: The top stories this hour. A man who evaded justice for more than two decades has been sentenced. 52-year-old Paul Quinn was found guilty of rape in April after advances in DNA testing connected him to the crime in Greater Manchester in 2003. Previously, another man, Andrew Malkinson, was wrongly convicted and spent almost two decades in prison. The public inquiry into the Nottingham attacks has ended, but the bereaved families say it's just the beginning.
11: It's been bruising, brutal, heart-wrenching.
12: We've been exposed to so much more than what we actually thought.
10: Over 3 months, the loved ones of Grace O'Malley Kumar, Barnaby Webber and Ian Coates have heard about the events leading up to the attacks in 2023. The inquiry has scrutinised police and mental health services who were already in contact with the killer, Valdo Calacane. Grace's father, Dr. Sanjoy Kumar, wants to see accountability.
13: My daughter's not going to come back to me. But I'll tell you what, someone else's daughter might be saved, or someone else's son might be saved.
10: The chair will make recommendations after final submissions later this year. A 21-year-old man's appeared in court accused of shooting a university security guard in Surrey with a crossbow. Former student Al Munthir de Quamers alleged to have attacked Robert Tytler at the University of Surrey's Manor Park student village. Our reporter Isabella Hudson has more.
14: The court heard de Quamer was seen sleeping in a common room and asked to leave before moving to a bench outside. Prosecutors say it's there where he shot Mr. Tytler in the stomach from close range, but luckily missed all vital organs, so he's recovering in hospital. De Quamer was also found with two knives. He remains in custody till his next hearing in July.
10: England can seal their place at next summer's Women's World Cup if they avoid defeat against Spain later. England boss Serena Wiegmann's desperate to get the job done.
15: We just really want to qualify as quick as possible. That's what we share all the time, and it's a hard group. It's a difficult game. It's the same for Spain. Difficult game for them too.
10: Before that, Wales face Montenegro and Scotland and Northern Ireland face Israel and Turkey respectively. A scattering of showers this evening, though soon clouding over in the southwest, rather mild too. That's the latest. I'm Alex Richardson.
0: Welcome back. Another afternoon of musical joy awaits. I'm Tony Minvielle here on Magic Classical, the home of calming classics. Here's the King of Ragtime, Scott Joplin's Maple Leaf Rag, performed by Joshua Rifkin on piano.
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Magic Classical, the home of calming classics, where you'll hear the greatest classical music like this. And this. And this.

That was the overture from Michael Kamen's Robin Hood, Prince of Thieves Overture, performed by the studio orchestra, conducted by Michael Kamen himself. And I remember the theme tune, sung by Bryan Adams, staying at number one in the charts for what seemed like an absolute eternity. 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Just click Premium. Here's the work of Russian composer Borodin. His string quartet number 2, third movement, Notturno, performed by the Chilogirian Quartet, who are based in London.

0: The work of Hans Zimmer, that was called Ella, from the film called Ella McKay, a political comedy that came out in 2025. Now, hopefully you've got a great evening planned and a great weekend as well. Maybe you're going out for a meal or to the pictures. We've got a big family meal tomorrow in honour of my daughter-in-law. It's her birthday, but I'm still trying to work out why everyone's telling me to bring my wallet. Tony Minvielle here on Magic Classical, the home of calming classics. After the break, it's the work of Haydn with his Symphony No. 100, Military Third Movement.
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17: The M4 into London, eastbound side, is stopped to move a broken down car. Junction 4B through to 4 near Heathrow. It's queuing on the approach. Looking at traffic on the anti-clockwise M25, residual delays remain. Junction 27 to 25. They were doing some repairs earlier on. It's busy on the M6 northbound, junction 20, where there was a collision. Long delays. The 56 near Chester. Chesterbound side is busy approaching junction 12. The exit slip red at that point is closed by a broken down vehicle. I'm Nick Arkell.
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Purcell's trumpet tune, Michael Laird Brass Ensemble in performance there with Peter Herford on organ. Before that was Haydn's Symphony No. 100, Military Third Movement, performed by Handel and Haydn Society, Harry Christophers conducting. Now, Louis Philipson is a talented young pianist from Germany who has a smile as big as the world, if you've ever seen pictures of him. And his musical talent on the piano was discovered at 7 years of age. He has amassed a massive following on social media, particularly on TikTok, where he has taken classical music and introduced it to over 1 million TikTokers. With his vlogs and his humorous contributions, he's really inspired a new young audience. In autumn 2024, he took part in the Night of the Proms concert series in Belgium and Germany as well, alongside pop greats Dave Stewart from the Eurythmics and Shaggy. He's studying at the Robert Schumann University in Dusseldorf and has been releasing records. And here's his latest. It's Debussy's Arabesque No. 1, Louis Philipson on piano.

0: More fantastic music from Verdi from La Traviata. It's the Libiamo Nellietti Calici. Yeah, beautiful opera. I actually love that opera. And that's Natasha March on soprano, Alfie Bow on tenor, and the London Voices, London Symphony Orchestra in accompaniment. Terry Edwards conducting, and that's known as the drinking song. Yes, we know it well. Tony Minvial here on Magic Classical, the home of calming classics. And hopefully you've checked out our calming classics countdown, which you can find at magicclassical.co.uk. 100 of our favourite calming classics as chosen by you, the listener. Tony Minvial here. After the break, we have music from Blair Nowat with Nolly Goes to War.
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15: Long delays remain on the M6 northbound junction 20, where there was a collision, and also northbound junction 22 to 23. There still is a broken down vehicle closing a lane near to Haydock and Newton, the Willows. Southbound side of the M6 lane blocked with a broken down vehicle. Junction 4 through to 3 near Coventry slowing things down. Very slow where there was a collision, junction 10A on the southbound side. And the M77 southbound side, that's slow where there was a collision. Junction 5 through to junction 6 near the Kingswell turning. I'm Nick Arkell.
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Are you feeling weekend ready? I certainly am. Jack Pepper, gearing up for a weekend breakfast tomorrow morning, and as it will be the 6th of June, I'll be remembering D-Day, including its inspiring bagpiper. Plus, I'll be looking ahead to the Epsom Derby and wishing a happy birthday to Harry Potter star Jason Isaacs. The Jack Pepper Breakfast Show back tomorrow morning, 7 until 10 a.m., and you can listen back on Rayo.

From the TV show Nolly, that was Nolly Goes to War from composer Blair Nowat. And that tells a story of an actress called Noel Gordon. And she was famous, from my perspective anyway, for her appearance in a soap opera I used to watch called Crossroads when I was very, very young. So the early 70s. My mum used to watch it, so I had to watch it too. And do you remember that? With the shaky sets and Amy Turtle? And the Crossroads in question was a Midlands motel that had more in common with Forty Towers than the Dorchester. And it told of the trials and tribulations of Meg Richardson, played by British veteran actress Noel Gordon. And she's played here in this TV programme by Helena Bonham Carter. And I think Nolly tells the story, or partly the story, of when they tried to oust her from the soap. Absolute scandal. Here's Satie's Jiminy Pity, number one, played by Pascal Rouget on

0: Satie's Gymnopédie No. 1, performed beautifully by Pascal Roget on piano. Tony Minvial here on Magic Classical, the home of calming classics. And we have one more hour of great music to come. After the news, we'll begin with Chrysler's Sean Rosmarin, with Lauren Mazel on violin and Barton Weber on piano.
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11: At the third stroke, the time from BT will be brilliant.
12: BT, behind brilliant things.
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20: The top story is this hour. A woman who's waited more than 20 years for justice has finally seen her attacker jailed. Paul Quinn was convicted in April of raping the woman in Greater Manchester in 2003, for which the wrong man was initially convicted. Andrew Malkinson served 17 years for a crime he didn't commit. Judge Mr. Justice Bright called Quinn's victim a hero.
21: She thought she was going to die. While she was unconscious, you hit her. Her face is still somewhat disfigured. She sees the injury every time she looks in a mirror and is reminded of what happened.
20: The public inquiry into the Nottingham attacks in 2023 has ended, but the bereaved family say it's just the beginning.
22: It's really important to find the people who simply just didn't do their jobs accountable.
20: That's the father of Grace O'Malley Kumar, Dr. Sanjoy Kumar. Grace was killed by Valdo Calicane in 2023, along with Barnaby Webber and Ian Coates. The inquiry today heard from the victims' commissioner, who said survivors were denied their basic rights. A 21-year-old man's appeared in court accused of shooting a university security guard in Surrey with a crossbow. Former student Salman Thid Aquamas alleged to have attacked Robert Tytler at the University of Surrey's Manor Park student village. Our reporter Isabella Hudson has more.
5: The court heard Aquama was seen sleeping in a common room and asked to leave before moving to a bench outside. Prosecutors say it's there where he shot Mr. Tytler in the stomach from close range, but luckily missed all vital organs, so he's recovering in hospital. Aquama was also found with two knives. He remains in custody till his next hearing in July.
20: The actor Anthony Head, best known for his roles in Buffy the Vampire Slayer and Ted Lasso, has died. He was 72. In a statement, his daughters say he passed away peacefully of complications due to pneumonia, surrounded by his family. And astronauts on the International Space Station have been told to prepare for an evacuation over a leak. NASA says they've been ordered to shelter in the spacecraft. A scattering of showers this evening, though soon clouding over in the southwest, rather mild too. That's the latest. I'm Alex Richardson.
0: Welcome back to the final hour of the programme. Tony Minvielli here on Magic Classical, the home of calming classics. We have the home run inbound very soon, but here's Kreisler's Jean Rosmarin, performed by Lauren Mazel on violin and Barton Webber on piano.
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The beautiful strains of Handel's Messiah Sinfonia, the Overture, performed by the Academy of Ancient Music, Berlin. Justin Doyle, conducting. Now, have you downloaded the Rayo app yet? 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Now, the latest version of Rayo has a schedules button on the For You and Radio pages that allows you to select catch-up programs in schedule format, making it even easier to listen back to any programs you might have missed. Tony Minviel here on Magic Classical. The home run is on the way, but here's Charpentier's Te Deum from the Philharmonic Concert Orchestra, conducted by Ian Sutherland.

0: Charpentier's Te Deum Prelude, performed by the Philharmonic Concert Orchestra. Ian Sutherland conducting. Now, I've had no word from HQ, and even though we are going for a meal tomorrow, I really am hoping it's going to be a chippy tea tonight. Tony Minviel here on Magic Classical, the home of calming classics. After the break, we have John Williams and Julian Bream on guitar with Ferdinando Carulli's Rondo.
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21: Long delays remain on the M6 northbound junction 20, where there was a collision, and also northbound junction 22 to 23. There still is a broken down vehicle closing a lane near to Haydock and Newton, the Willows. Southbound side of the M6 lane blocked with a broken down vehicle. Junction 4 through to 3 near Coventry slowing things down. Very slow where there was a collision, junction 10A on the southbound side. And the M77 southbound side, that's slow where there was a collision. Junction 5 through to junction 6 near the Kingswell turning. I'm Nick Arkell.
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Ferdinando Carulli's Rondo, performed by John Williams and Julian Bream on guitar. Not the same one, of course, two separate ones. Now, Eydís Evensson is a talented Icelandic pianist and composer. Her 2021 debut LP, Byla, reached number 23 in the UK classical charts, but her journey started with flute lessons at the age of 5, and then she then moved to piano at the age of 6. What a progression. And Eydís and her 4 siblings spent their time during the long, hard Icelandic winters practicing music and listening to their parents' record collection. She made her first album at 13. Let me say that again. She made her first album at 13, funded by her parents, and she sold the CDs door to door. Amazing. She went to Reykjavik College of Music and then on to the Royal Academy here in London. On her new release, she's accompanied by her good friend, violinist Esther Abrami on violin, and here they both are with Flow.

0: Saint-Saëns Danse Macabre, performed by Daniel Hope, on violin and conducting, the Zurich Chamber Orchestra. Now, the fantastic Jo Cochran will be here at 6 o'clock, and she'll have her classical anthems and her matinee moments as well. And if you missed that, you can catch up with that anytime you like on Rayo, the fantastic Jo Cochran. Tony Minvial here on Magic Classical. After the break, we will begin the home run with Koji Kondo's Gusty Garden Galaxy from the game Super Mario Galaxy, performed by the London Philharmonic Orchestra.
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12: Any collision is stopping traffic on the M1 southbound side, passing Sheffield Junction 34. It's looking very congested with it completely stopped. And busy as well on the M6 northbound side, Thetwell Viaduct. It's Junction 20 to 21, partially blocked there by an obstruction, causing very slow traffic. Also very slow near to Coventry with a collision, Junction 2 through to 3, blocking a lane heading north on the M6. M27 eastbound, partially blocked, a queue, Junction 11 to 12, a collision there. M25 clockwise busy with a broken down car, Junction 9. I'm Nick Arkell.
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Oh, that's big music indeed. Koji Kondo's Gusty Garden Galaxy from the game Super Mario Galaxy, performed by the London Philharmonic Orchestra. Andrew Skeet conducting, and we are now front and centre in home run territory. Here's Mozart's Violin Sonata, number 28, third movement, performed by Renaud Capuçon on violin and Kit Armstrong on piano.

Elgar's Pomp and Circumstance number 4, performed by the Halle Orchestra. Mark Elder conducting. I saw the Halle Orchestra a few years ago. Yeah, awesome. Really stuck in my mind how good they actually were. Tony Minvielle here on Magic Classical on this Friday afternoon. And we are now on the home run. By now, you should be packing up laptops and thinking about going home. Here's Sosa's The Liberty Bell, performed by Philip Jones Brass Ensemble.

0: And that's all from the home run for today. And that's all we have time for, sadly. Join me same time, same place on Monday. I'm Tony Minvial here on Magic Classical, the home of calming classics. Have a great weekend. Coming up, it's Joe Cochran with our classical anthems.
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14: The top story is this hour. A woman who's waited more than 20 years for justice has finally seen her attacker jailed. Paul Quinn was convicted in April of raping the woman in Greater Manchester in 2003, for which the wrong man was initially convicted. Andrew Malkinson served 17 years for a crime he didn't commit. Judge Mr. Justice Bright called Quinn's victim a hero.
15: She thought she was going to die. While she was unconscious, you hit her. Her face is still somewhat disfigured. She sees the injury every time she looks in a mirror and is reminded of what happened.
14: The families of the Nottingham attack victims say they still expect more to come out about the killings, as the public inquiry heard the final day of evidence today. It heard earlier from the victims' commissioner, who said survivors of Valdo Kallikane were denied their basic rights. The paranoid schizophrenic killed Grace O'Malley Kumar, Barnaby Webber and caretaker Ian Coates in 2023. Grace's father, Dr. Sanjoy Kumar, wants to see accountability.
16: My daughter's not going to come back to me. But I'll tell you what, someone else's daughter might be saved, or someone else's son might be saved, or someone else's father might be saved. And that's really been the motivation. It's about, please do your job.
14: The chair will make recommendations after final submissions later this year. Astronauts on board the International Space Station are being allowed to go back to work after fears they'd have to evacuate because of a leak. A NASA spokesperson says crew no longer have to shelter for protection. Actor Anthony Head, best known for his role in Buffy the Vampire Slayer and for some the Gold Blend Man, has died. He was 72. In a statement, his daughters have called him extraordinary and say he passed away peacefully of complications due to pneumonia. And Stormzy and Idris Elba have paid tribute to Movo Awards founder Kanya King, who's died. She created the event, which celebrates music of black origin 30 years ago. Idris Elba says her dedication is unmatched. A scattering of showers this evening, though soon clouding over in the southwest, rather mild too. That's the latest. I'm Alex Richardson.
17: Hello and a very good Friday evening. It's lovely to have you with us on Magic Classical. Thank you so much to Tony Mimviel. Joe Cochran with you now. Time to enjoy 2 hours of classical anthems. Let's kick off, shall we, with some Bach.
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Magic Classical, the home of calming classics, where you'll hear the greatest classical music like this. And this. And this.

Oh, it's a fabulous piano piece. Darius Meo's Brasileira from his Scaramouche suite. And ahead of that, the third movement of Bach's Violin Concerto in E. Hilary Hahn on the violin with the Los Angeles Chamber Orchestra. Jeffrey Cahane conducting and kicking us off this Friday evening. It's Magic Classical Anthems and it's Jill Cochran with you. Lovely to be back. I hope we find you well this evening. Hope you've had a really great Friday and a wonderful week, whatever you've been getting up to. The weather has been warm, but we've got quite a lot of rain now, haven't we, around the country? Not to worry, it's been a very dry spring, so we need some rain, don't we? But I do hope you're well. I've had quite a busy week, but nothing too eventful, thankfully. I am looking forward to the weekend. I hope you are too, and I hope you've got some really lovely plans. But I've got 4 hours of amazing classical hits to play you. I'm with you through until 10 o'clock. Let's keep the music going now, shall we? With a wonderful piece from movie favourite, Chitty Chitty Bang Bang.

0: Erst Ties conducting the Brandenburg State Orchestra Frankfurt there with Paul Linke's Berliner Luft. And ahead of that, Robert and Richard Sherman's main title to musical favourite Chitty Chitty Bang Bang. We all love the flying car, don't we? And actually, I watched the movie not all that long ago. It's such a feel-good film. A friend of mine went to see it in the theatre. And he was really taken by it, said it was so wonderful. But he was completely mesmerised by the flying car. And all he wants to know is, how do they manage to do that in the theatre? And I have no idea, but it is very impressive. Talking of musicals, we have a matinee moment to enjoy this evening. It's going to be here at around 8:30, a really great piece of music from a much-loved stage or screen musical, so do make sure you're here for that. And staying with that theme, we'll enjoy George Gershwin's overture to musical Crazy for You very soon. It's on the way.
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15: Traffic on the M1 southbound still busy passing Sheffield Junction 34. It's slow with a lane closure. They're dealing with a collision there. Northbound M1, there's a broken down vehicle, Junction 14 to 15. One lane closed near Milton Keynes. M27 eastbound partially blocked by a collision, Junction 11 through to 12, causing a queue. Dartford Tunnel still backing up, but the vehicle that was on fire, that's been moved now. The M32 is affected by a broken down car at Junction 2 on the exit slip road. And the M4 near Bristol is queuing each way where there was a police incident. I'm Nick Arkell.
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the fourth movement of Joseph Suk's Four Pieces, wonderfully played there by Jennifer Pike on the violin and Tom Poster on the piano. It's Magic Classical Anthems. It's so lovely to have you with us this Friday evening. We're here to ease you towards the weekend, and make sure you're with us Saturday morning. Our Coming Classics weekend can be your soundtrack. Jack Pepper is with you for weekend breakfast from 7, and it is always a lovely bright start to the day. Jack will play some incredible music. He'll also have his Composer's Corner at 8:30. And this is when Jack shines a spotlight on a lesser known composer. Then at 9 o'clock, Saturday Screen Time, an hour of amazing and much loved music from movies, TV and gaming. I love that hour. So do make sure you're here to join Jack from 7 tomorrow morning. Set your alarm.

0: It's such a joyful piece. I think one of Tchaikovsky's most energetic and infectious, Dance of the Tumblers from The Snow Maiden, which is a play that Tchaikovsky just loved, and he adored his music from it as well. The BBC Scottish Symphony Orchestra there. Ahead of that, Franz von Suppa's Light Cavalry Overture, the Montreal Symphony Orchestra, Charles Dutoit conducting. It's Magic Classical Anthems, and we're going to enjoy a polka very soon.
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16: Broken down van on the M5 southbound near Bristol, junction 19 to 20, one lane is closed. Traffic's all right, but approach with extra caution. And if you're on the M32 northbound, not far away, junction 2, there's a broken down car on the slip road coming off there. That is causing a queue. It's busy on the M25 approaching the Dartford tunnels. There was a vehicle fire earlier. The M27 eastbound still queuing. A collision junction 11 through to 12. The motorway is partially blocked. There's a broken down vehicle on the M1 northbound, junction 14 to 15. It's closing a lane. I'm Nick Arkell.
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Chiquinha Gonzaga's Viva o Carnival. It's just a wonderful polka, isn't it? Or Linda Alessandrini on the piano. It's Magic Classical and it's Jill Cochrane with you this Friday evening, the 5th of June. It's always such a pleasure to be here soundtracking your day with some really incredible music. I hope you're well. Now, tomorrow we have a special programme for you. Conductor Oliver Zeffman, who's been described as the modern face of classical music and as one of today's most exciting young conductors, is going to be joining Magic Classical for a special one-off show, a special show, Classical Pride. Now, he is the curator behind Classical Pride Festival, and he's going to be sharing the music of LGBTQ plus composers. Now, you'll enjoy familiar names like Tchaikovsky, Leonard Bernstein, Aaron Copland, along with groundbreaking composers of today like Caroline Shaw. And Oliver proves that classical culture is queer culture. Plus, he gives an insight to Classical Pride 2026, which this year includes concerts at King's Place, the Barbican, and a Baroque ball if you want to live out your Bridgerton fantasies. Oh, I love Bridgerton. I would love to go to that. So make sure you're with us for Classical Pride on Magic Classical with Oliver Zeffman. It's happening tomorrow, Saturday evening, at 9, and it's not to be missed.

0: From musical South Pacific, Rodgers and Hammerstein's Entr'acte, the London Symphony Orchestra there, Jonathan Tunick conducting. We're heading through our Magic Classical Anthems this Friday evening. It's really lovely to have you with us. It's Jill Cochrane keeping you company. I'm with you through until 10 o'clock this evening, keeping the classical hits going. We have another hour of upbeat classical to enjoy. And after the news, I'm going to keep that going as we enjoy Nigel Kennedy on the violin with a wonderful piece from Bruch.
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16: The top story is this hour. A woman who's waited more than 20 years for justice has finally seen her attacker jailed. Paul Quinn's been jailed for 21 years for raping a woman in Greater Manchester in 2003, which saw an innocent man locked up for 17 years. Andrew Malkinson says he's insulted at what he's called a soft sentence. Detective Superintendent Rebecca McKendrick says the victim in this case has shown unparalleled bravery.
11: She could at any point turn around and say, I'm not going to support this investigation. You got it wrong the first time. Why would I trust you a second time? We will be always grateful to her for trusting us, giving evidence for a second time. It's an ordeal the first time for any victim of a sexual attack of this nature. To do it twice, it says everything about her strength of character.
16: The mum of a student stabbed to death in the 2023 Nottingham attacks has drawn parallels to the murder of Henry Novak. But Emma Webber has urged people not to use the tragedy to incite any more hate. Today, a public inquiry into the Nottingham attacks heard the final day of evidence. Barnaby Webber's mum, Emma, spoke outside the hearing.
14: It's been bruising, brutal, heart-wrenching, tragic, sickening. How many weeks? 16 weeks, but we fought really, really hard to get this. And so it's actually been nearly 3 years, isn't it? It's 3 years nearly now since it all happened, and the failures just keep coming.
16: A 21-year-old man's appeared in court accused of shooting a university security guard in Surrey with a crossbow. The former student's alleged to have attacked Robert Tytler at the University of Surrey's Manor Park student village. Astronauts on board the International Space Station are being allowed to go back to work after fears they'd have to evacuate because of a leak on board. A NASA spokesperson says crew no longer have to shelter for protection. And actor Anthony Head, famous for his roles in Buffy the Vampire Slayer and Ted Lasso, has died at the age of 72. His daughters say he passed away surrounded by family. A scattering of showers this evening, though soon clouding over in the southwest, rather mild too. That's the latest. I'm Alex Richardson.
0: We're heading through Magic Classical Anthems this Friday evening, the 5th of June. Great to have you with us. Jill Cochran, keeping you company. Let's get back to the music with a fabulous piece from Bruch.
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Oh, I do love the classical guitar. Plinio Fernandez there with Antonio Carlos Jobim's The Girl from Ipanema. Ahead of that, he's just a treat to listen to, isn't he? Nigel Kennedy on the violin with the English Chamber Orchestra. Geoffrey Tate conducting the third movement of Bruch's Violin Concerto No. 1. We're enjoying the magic of classical music this Friday evening. It's Magic Classical Anthems, and you're with me, Joe Cochran. Such a pleasure to be here soundtracking your evening. Whatever you're getting up to, you'll certainly be winding down to the weekend now. Hope you've got some lovely plans. Whatever you're getting up to at the moment, this is music to get the blood flowing. Perhaps you have a late dinner on a Friday, so you're in the kitchen getting things prepared. You can dance around. Or maybe you're eating dinner at the moment, doing things around the house. Whatever you're doing, we really do have the perfect soundtrack. Another hour of wonderfully upbeat classical hits. So let's keep them going, shall we, with something very familiar from Vivaldi.

0: Balázs Szokalé on piano with the first movement there of Clementi's Piano Sonatina No. 3 in C. Ahead of that, the Collegium Musicum 90 Chorus and Collegium Musicum with Richard Hickox conducting Vivaldi's Gloria in Excelsis Deo. It's Jill Cochrane with you, Friday evening. It's the 5th of June. We are now officially into summer and... It really feels like it, doesn't it? The weather's not so great at the moment. It's still very warm, I think. In fact, it's quite muggy. There's a lot of rain around. And yesterday there was some thunderstorms about, so I hope that didn't affect you. But it's just typical British summer, isn't it? We've had some beautiful weather, though, so we can't complain. Coming up, I'm going to keep the music going with something from Mark O'Connor, and Schubert is with you soon.
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Mark O'Connor's Emily's Reel. It's from his Grammy Award-winning 2000 album, Appalachian Journey. And it's a piece that he specifically wrote as a gift for Emily Ma, the daughter of cellist Yo-Yo Ma, who was a young violin student at the time. It's such a great piece with Irish and Scottish roots. Mark O'Connor on the violin, Yo-Yo Ma on the cello, and Edgar Meyer on the double bass. Ahead of that, the third movement of Schubert's Symphony No. 3 from the Cologne Radio Symphony Orchestra, Günter Wand conducting. It's Magic Classical Anthems Friday evening, and you're with me, Jill Cochran. We're enjoying some really fabulous upbeat classical hits. It gets the blood flowing. I'm with you through until 10 o'clock. Got so many wonderful pieces of music still to play you. After 9 o'clock, we will slow things down with our piano pause. As you might guess by the name, it's a chance for us just to stop and completely relax. Also, in the next hour, I have a matinee moment for you, a great piece of music from a much-loved stage or screen musical. And to get you in the mood for that, here's something from one of my all-time favourite musicals, Singing in the Rain.

0: Oh, it's fabulous. Meredith Wilson's 76 trombones. We know it so well from The Music Man. The Brickhouse and Rastrick Brass Band. Don't you just love a brass band? So uplifting. David Hurst conducting. Ahead of that, Nashe O'Hare Brown and Arthur Freed's Overture to Singing in the Rain. Oh, we're enjoying some wonderful upbeat classical hits this Friday evening. It's Magic Classical Anthems. Jill Cochran with you, and I'm going to be serving some tea for two very soon.
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Vincent Yeomans serving up some tea for two this Friday evening here on Magic Classical. A really great arrangement there by Art Tatum. Lise Dussal playing so beautifully on the piano. It's Magic Classical Anthems. It's Friday evening. Now, Tim Smith is with you every weekday from 10 here on Magic Classical. And he'd love you to take part in his show as a listener in residence. So every week, one listener gets to share their five favourite pieces of music. It can be a bit tricky trying to decide just five pieces. But once you do that, you can share them with the Magic Classical audience. One new piece each day, Monday through to Friday. Now, if you are chosen, not only will you get to join Tim on air, and he's so lovely, you'll have so much fun over the week. 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It will be like a badge of honour, but it will be a really lovely reminder of your time on the show. So, if you'd like to get involved, don't be shy. 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On there, there's a short form. You need to fill that out. And once you have, we'll be in touch and we look forward to hearing your choices.

0: The third movement of Brahms' Symphony No. 4 from the Danish Chamber Orchestra, Adam Fischer conducting and rounding off our Magic Classical Anthems this Friday evening. It will be back next Friday, same time, 6 o'clock. I hope you can join me for that. It's Jill Cochran with you here on Magic Classical, the home of calming classical music. And I'm with you through until 10 o'clock. Plenty more amazing classical hits still to come. And we'll kick off the next hour with a beautiful piece from Mike Batt and also arguably one of the most famous pieces of classical music ever written from Beethoven. That's with you soon.
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23: The top stories this hour. A man's been jailed for 21 years for a 2003 rape for which innocent man Andrew Malkinson was wrongly convicted. He spent almost two decades behind bars. 52-year-old Paul Quinn was found guilty in April after advances in DNA testing connected him to the attack in Salford. Here's Detective Chief Superintendent Rebecca McKendrick from Greater Manchester Police.
24: That night in July 2003, he knew what he had done. He knew his crime was horrific and he knew how cowardly he was for watching another man go to prison. We know this outcome has come two decades too late.
23: The US vice president has appeared to blame illegal migration for Henry Novak's murder. In response, Downing Street criticised people trying to interfere in our democracy. The 18-year-old was handcuffed by officers after his Sikh killer made a false racism allegation. Two teenagers have been found guilty of murdering a 16-year-old on a beach in North Ayrshire. Another 18-year-old had already admitted to killing Caden Moy in Irvine in May last year. Anthony Head's former co-stars are posting tributes after his death, aged 72. Ted Lasso writer Brett Goldstein's remembering him as infinitely charming, while Russell T Davis says he was an absolute delight on Doctor Who and Merlin. He also played fan favourite Rupert Giles on Buffy the Vampire Slayer.
0: He thought it would behove me to have more contact with the students. I did try to explain that my vocational choice of librarian was a deliberate attempt to minimise said contact.
23: Well, the actor's daughters say they know his legacy will live on through his work. England's cricketers are well placed to push for victory in the first test against New Zealand at Lord's. The visitors still need 218 runs to win and will resume tomorrow on 36 for 3. And in football, Scotland's captain Caroline Weir hit a hat-trick as they thrashed Israel 6-0. It means they stay top of their qualifying group for the Women's World Cup. From Sky News, I'm Cam Hall.
1: 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It's Steele Cochran with your Magic Classical. And it's time to enjoy arguably one of the most famous pieces of classical music ever written. 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

It's just beautiful, isn't it? From the movie Watership Down. It's a film that I've never watched. I can't bring myself to watch it because I know I'd be crying throughout, probably. Mike Batt's Bright Eyes with Mike Batt on the piano there. Ahead of that, well, I did say it was arguably one of the most famous pieces of classical music ever written. I probably should have said the most famous, the first movement of Beethoven's Symphony No. 5, the Britten Sinfonia with Thomas Eades conducting. It's Magic Classical. We're the home of calming classics. Jill Cochrane with you this Friday evening. Always such a pleasure to be here soundtracking your day with some incredible music. And I have plenty more still to come through until 10 o'clock. On the way in this hour, I have a track from this week's album of the week, and it is really wonderful, so you don't want to miss that. Plus, we have our matinee moment to enjoy great piece of music from a much-loved stage or screen musical, and it's a bit of a birthday celebration combined. Coming up soon, I've got a really lovely piece from York Bowen, but first, let's enjoy some Handel.

0: Nicolas Namoradze on the piano with a piece from York Bowen's 12 Studies for Piano, Chords of Heavy Quality. Ahead of that, the Orpheus Chamber Orchestra with a piece from Handel that really is testament to his genius. The fact that he could write a song about a man praising the shade of a very plain tree and turn it into one of the most soulful melodies ever written from opera Xerxes, Handel's Largo. It's Magic Classical, and coming up very soon, our matinee moment, a great piece of music from a much-loved stage or screen musical. And it's here after a gorgeous piece from Fernando Sor.
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0: Oh, it's truly beautiful. Su Fei Yang on guitar. I will never tire of listening to the classical guitar with Variation 5 from Fernando Sor's Introduction and Variations on a Theme by Mozart. It's Magic Classical. It's Friday evening. Joe Cochrane with you. It's so lovely to have you with us. Now, every Friday evening at this time, I like to do this.
1: Magic Classical's Matinee Moments.

So yes, I like to share a great piece of music from a much-loved stage or screen musical with you. It's our matinee moment. And this evening, it comes from one of our most loved musicals. The story is set during the Great Depression in 1930s New York. It's the story of an optimistic 11-year-old orphan called Annie, who's determined to find her real parents. Now, she's living in a miserable orphanage run by the cruel Miss Hannigan. But things change when she's chosen to spend Christmas at the amazing mansion of billionaire businessman Daddy Warbucks. Now, while Warbucks initially wants nothing to do with Annie, her infectious optimism and her warm heart quickly melts his cold exterior. So much so, he decides to offer a massive cash reward to find her birth parents. However, this triggers an evil plot by Miss Hannigan's brother Rooster and girlfriend Lily to pose as her parents and claim the money for themselves. Fortunately, though, their scheming plan falls flat and they're exposed just in time. Daddy Warbucks then goes on to adopt Annie, giving them both a much brighter future. Oh, it really is a timeless, heartfelt story, and it is fueled by an unforgettable score. And it just so happens the brilliant composer behind the music, Charles Strauss, celebrates his birthday on Sunday, the 7th of June. So let's celebrate musical favourite Annie and its composer, Charles Strauss, with this evening's matinee moment.

0: Our matinee moment for this Friday evening as we celebrate the upcoming birthday on Sunday of composer Charles Strauss, his overture to the much-loved musical Annie. Peter Howard conducting the studio orchestra there. I do hope you enjoyed that. We'll have another matinee moment to enjoy same time next Friday around 8:30. It's Jill Cochran with you on Magic Classical, and soon I have a track from this week's Magic Classical album of the week. But first, a surprise from Haydn.
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We are the home of calming classics. Lis Livestrom, number 3 in A flat. Igor Levit on the piano. Ahead of that, the fourth movement of Haydn's Symphony, number 94. Surprise. It's lovely to have you with us on Magic Classical. It's time now for a track from our album of the week, which is Venice to Buenos Aires, and it comes from Andreas Gabetta and the Gabetta Consort. Now, this was released last month. The album bridges centuries and continents, mixing 18th century Baroque with the fiery, passionate rhythms of Argentine Nuevo Tango. It's a wonderfully vibrant mix, and it features Piazzolla's expressive arias from Maria de Buenos Aires, dramatic operatic gems from Bonaccini and Vici, wonderful pieces from Vivaldi's dazzling concertos, along with modern works by composer Luca Salvadori. Now, this week we've mainly focused on the master of Italian Baroque himself, Vivaldi, and the piece we're about to hear is from his violin concerto in D major, famously nicknamed Grosso Mogul. One of his most, I think, theatrical, very explosive and difficult works, actually. And this recording is incredibly dramatic. It's fiercely energetic and wonderfully cinematic. So let's enjoy Andreas Gabetta on the violin with the Gabetta Consort, the first movement of Vivaldi's violin concerto, Grosso Mogul.

Are you feeling weekend ready? I certainly am. Jack Pepper, gearing up for a weekend breakfast tomorrow morning, and as it will be the 6th of June, I'll be remembering D-Day, including its inspiring bagpiper. Plus, I'll be looking ahead to the Epsom Derby and wishing a happy birthday to Harry Potter star Jason Isaacs. The Jack Pepper Breakfast Show back tomorrow morning, 7 until 10 a.m., and you can listen back on Rayo.

0: The truly fabulous scherzo from Mendelssohn's A Midsummer Night's Dream. James Galway on the flute there with the National Philharmonic Orchestra, Charles Gerhardt conducting. James Galway was my grandma's favourite. She just adored him. It's Jill Cochran with you on Magic Classical this Friday evening. We are the home of calming classics. We're most definitely the right place to come if you just want to relax. And coming up in the next hour, my final hour this evening, I have got a piano pause for you. That is when you can just sit back, close your eyes and let the world drift away, if you like. And also, I've got a lovely new recording to play you from Anna Phoebe, which is most definitely not to be missed. And coming up after the news, we will get back to the music as Arabella Steinbacher and Christoph Kontz take on Bach.
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20: The top stories this hour. Keir Starmer's again warning against interference in UK politics. US Vice President J.D. Vance has blamed what he says is an invasion of migrants for Henry Novak's murder. He's called for righteous anger after the 18-year-old student died in handcuffs wrongly accused of racism by his Sikh attacker. Justice Secretary David Lammy's been asked if he agrees with a separate American suggestion of two-tiered policing.
21: That's not my perception. What I do recognise is complexity.
14: duty. I do recognise that guidance exists and that guidance should be clear. And fundamentally, every one of us, whatever our religion, whatever our background, whatever our colour, we must be equal before the law.
20: The man wrongly convicted of a 2003 rape in Greater Manchester says he's insulted. The person responsible received what he says is a softer sentence. 52-year-old Paul Quinn's been jailed for 21 years over the attack in Salford after Andrew Malkinson spent almost two decades behind bars. Vladimir Putin's responded to a letter from Ukraine's president asking for face-to-face peace talks.
21: I see no point in meeting. There's only a point for Ukraine, because they want to stop the offensive of the armed forces of Russia. What we need is agreements, arrangements, not for 6 months or a year, but the long term.
20: The Russian leader told an economic summit there's no doubt his country will achieve its war aims. Volodymyr Zelensky claimed Russians have become less comfortable with increasing drone attacks and rising prices. Actor Anthony Head has died at the age of 72. He was best known for his roles in Buffy the Vampire Slayer and Ted Lasso. Scientists claim a new AI-designed vaccine could prevent pandemics and save millions of lives. A coronavirus jab made using the technology has been successfully trialled. And Italian tennis player Matteo Arnaldi's pulled out of his French Open semi-final due to illness. It means compatriot Flavio Caboli will go up against Alexander Zverev in Sunday's final. From Sky News, I'm Cam Hall.
0: We're enjoying the magic of calming classical music here on Magic Classical this Friday evening. Joe Cochran with you. Let's get back to the music with two violins.
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Magic Classical, the home of calming classics, where you'll hear the greatest classical music like this. And this.

Albanese gorgeous tango in D, Alessio Bach's on piano there. Ahead of that, the first movement of Bach's concerto in D minor for two violins. As I always say, why would you only have one violin when you can enjoy two? Arabella Steinbacher and Christoph Kuntz on violin with the Stuttgart Chamber Orchestra. It's Magic Classical Friday evening, and it is so lovely to have you with us. Jill Cochrane at keeping you company. I'm here for one more hour with you through until 10 o'clock. So plenty more amazing music still to come from me. I've got a lovely new recording to play you from Anna Phoebe. It's a really fabulous piece of music, so you don't want to miss that. Plus, we have a piano pause to enjoy in the next half hour. And as, well, the name suggests, it's a chance for you just to stop what you're doing and completely relax. We need that, don't we? Often. And at the end of a week, after possibly a very stressful week, there is nothing better. And it's a beautiful piece. So do make sure you stick around. Let's keep the classical hits going now, though, with this.

0: from series two of Good Omens, which I haven't seen yet, but I have watched the first series and it's so good. David Arnold's Leaving the Bookshop. Ahead of that, well, it ranked at number 92 on our Calming Classics countdown, the first movement of Sibelius's Corellia Suite, the Vienna Philharmonic Orchestra, conducted by Daniel Harding. And can I just say, your choices for the Calming Classics countdown were just incredible. What a list. And you can see the full list on the website right now, magicclassical.co.uk. It's on the homepage, so you won't miss it. Very, very impressive. You can also listen to the shows on Rayo, because if you have Rayo, then you'll know you can listen to us live. 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

Rodolfo Falvo's Discicello Vuier, the wonderful tenor Freddy De Tomaso there, singing with the London Philharmonic Orchestra. It's Magic Classical and it's Joe Cochrane with you. Lovely to have you here. Now, every Friday at this time, we take a moment to simply relax, to step away from the noise of the day and clear our thoughts. It's our piano pause. And this evening, it comes from acclaimed pianist Ted Jolcisson and the Royal Philharmonic Orchestra. Now, they take on one of the most beautifully tender moments in the entire classical repertoire, the second movement, the Adagio of Grieg's Piano Concerto. Now, this melody will slow down all those racing thoughts that can so often fill your mind at the end of a busy day or week. And I think as you listen, you will picture the sun setting over a really gorgeous landscape, or maybe moonlight rippling over a stretch of water. It has such a peaceful, still feel, and it will leave you feeling very rested, comforted, and just wonderfully calm. So let's hear it, shall we? Our piano pause. Ted Jolcisson on the piano with the Royal Philharmonic Orchestra. Arthur Fagan conducting the second movement of Grieg's Piano Concerto.

0: I hope you feel rested and wonderfully calm now. How could you not? It's our piano pause this Friday evening. Ted Josselson on the piano with the Royal Philharmonic Orchestra, second movement of Grieg's Piano Concerto. Just gorgeous. We'll have another one next week at the same time. Coming up soon, I've got a lovely new recording to play you from Anna Phoebe, but first, a real favourite from movie E.T.
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from movie favourite E.T., John Williams' Flying, which is used a couple of times, I think, in the film, but the moment I remember best is as Elliot and E.T., along with some of Elliot's friends, all take off in their bikes into the night sky and past the moon. It's just fabulous. It's lovely to have you with us on Magic Classical Friday evening, and it's time for some new music. And it comes from the multi-instrumentalist, composer and producer, Anna Phoebe. And this track is part of her album Divergence. Now, it's a personal exploration of mortality, memory and spiritual transformation. And many of the tracks on the album were actually created for live environments and then later translated to the studio. And her cross-genre approach, where she blends classical violin with electronic and ambient textures, is just wonderful. And this piece is intended to reflect the space between our bodies at a molecular level, the tiny gaps between the cells and the organs that make up our body. It's a cinematic interpretation, if you like, of microscopic life and science. And it really does showcase Anna's signature, very moving, atmospheric, violin-led soundscapes. It's very beautiful. So let's hear it. Anna Phoebe on the violin with Between Worlds.

0: The Utah Symphony Orchestra there, conducted by Thierry Fischer, with the second movement of Berlioz's Symphonie Fantastique, A Ball. Rounding things off for me here on Magic Classical this Friday evening. I'm Jill Cochrane. Thank you for letting me soundtrack the last few hours. It's been an absolute pleasure. I hope you've enjoyed the music. I'm back with you next Friday, same time, 6 in the evening. I do hope you can join me. Now, tomorrow morning, as you wake up, make sure you tune in to Jack Pepper. He's with you from 7 for Weekend Breakfast, kicking off our coming classics weekend. And do stick around this evening. There's plenty more wonderful classical hits still to come. Have a lovely weekend and a really good week until we speak next.
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21: The top stories this hour. The US Vice President has claimed righteous anger is the proper response to Henry Novak's murder, adding he died the same way a civilization dies. In a post on X, J.D. Vance also linked illegal migration to the 18-year-old stabbing and his handcuffing by police after his Sikh killer falsely accused him of racism. Downing Street has again criticised people trying to interfere in democracy. Conservative leader Kemi Badenoch is also unimpressed.
22: I certainly think that foreign governments, especially allied governments, should provide that sort of feedback in private, not in public. The only people who benefit from seeing that sort of language are hostile countries like Iran and Russia.
21: A man who was convicted of a crime he did not commit says he feels insulted by what he's calling the soft sentence handed down to the real culprit. Andrew Markinson spent almost two decades behind bars for a 2003 rape that was committed by 52-year-old Paul Quinn. He's been jailed for 21 years. Actor Anthony Head has died at the age of 72. He was best known for roles in Little Britain, Buffy the Vampire Slayer and Ted Lasso. It's emerged Andrew Mountbatten Windsor was subletting properties that he rented for a peppercorn rate to staff on the Windsor estate. Official figures don't show how much the former prince charged. Former Channel 4 News presenter John Snow has revealed he's been diagnosed with Alzheimer's disease. The 78-year-old will discuss his diagnosis in a documentary to be aired later this month. Sarah Gilbert from the Alzheimer's Society says it's so important for public figures to speak out about the form of dementia.
5: The diagnosis is really important for accessing the right kind of care, support, seeing if there are any clinical trials available. And I know there'll be so many people out there who are kind of listening to that story or hearing that story and will feel great comfort from it because they will see kind of experiences like their own within that.
21: It's understood Martin O'Neill has agreed to become Celtic's permanent manager. He'll reportedly sign a one-year deal. From Sky News, I'm Laura Safe.
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6: The top stories this hour. America's vice president says righteous anger is the proper response to Henry Novak's murder and officers' first response. Earlier, the US State Department criticized what they say is two-tier policing, a description the Justice Secretary says he doesn't recognize. The student was initially handcuffed when his Sikh killer falsely claimed he'd been racially abused. Our political correspondent Rob Powell reads some of J.D. Vance's post on X.
14: He said that Henry Novak should be alive today. And he would be if the last few generations of European elites had stood their ground against the politics of self-hatred and the mass invasion of migrants, many of whom despise the West and the people who love it.
6: Downing Street has again criticised people trying to interfere in democracy. The man wrongly convicted of a 2003 rape in Greater Manchester says he's insulted the person responsible received what he says is a softer sentence. 52-year-old Paul Quinn's been jailed for 21 years over the attack in Salford after Andrew Malkinson spent almost 2 decades behind bars. Sarah Michelle Gellar says she's lucky to have known Anthony Head, who's died. They were both in Buffy the Vampire Slayer during the 90s and early noughties. The 72-year-old, who also starred in Ted Lasso, passed away after complications due to pneumonia. Scientists claim a new AI-designed vaccine could prevent pandemics and save millions of lives. A coronavirus jab made using the technologies being successfully trialled. In sport, England's route to the Women's World Cup looks more difficult after they were thrashed 4-0 by Spain. It means they'll have to go through the playoffs unless their result against Ukraine on Tuesday betters Spain's against Iceland. Midfielder Georgia Stanway says the best team won.
11: Yeah, very disappointed. We knew coming here was always going to be tough. They've got a really good record at home, and obviously, yeah, we said it before the game, Spain are probably one of the best teams in the world at the moment.
6: The Republic of Ireland beat the Netherlands 3-2. From Sky News, I'm Laura Safe.
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13: The top stories this hour. The US vice president's claimed righteous anger is the proper response to Henry Novak's murder. In a post on X, J.D. Vance also linked illegal migration to the 18-year-old stabbing and his handcuffing by police after his Sikh killer falsely accused him of racism. Downing Street has again criticised people trying to interfere in democracy. Conservative leader Kemi Badenoch is also unimpressed.
14: I certainly think that foreign governments, especially allied governments, should provide that sort of feedback in private, not in public. The only people who benefit from seeing that sort of language are hostile countries like Iran and Russia.
13: A man who was convicted of a crime he did not commit says he feels insulted by what he's calling the soft sentence handed down to the real culprit. Andrew Malkinson spent almost two decades behind bars for a 2003 rape that was committed by 52-year-old Paul Quinn. Vladimir Putin's responded to a letter from Ukraine's president asking for face-to-face peace talks.
15: I see no point in meeting. There's only a point for Ukraine because they want to stop the offensive of the armed forces of Russia. What we need is agreements, arrangements, not for 6 months or a year, but the long term.
13: The Russian leader told an economic summit in St. Petersburg there's no doubt his country will achieve its war aims. Volodymyr Zelensky claimed Russians had become less comfortable with increasing drone attacks and rising prices. Actor Anthony Head has died at the age of 72. He was best known for his roles in Buffy the Vampire Slayer and Ted Lasso. England missed the chance to secure automatic qualification for the Women's World Cup after being thrashed 4-0 by Spain. They'll have to better the result of the Spanish next week to avoid the playoffs. And the King and Queen will be in attendance as the richest horse race in the UK takes place today. £2 million of prize money is up for grabs in the Epsom Derby. From Sky News, I'm Laura Safe.
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1: When we think of Pride and the LGBTQ plus community, classical music isn't exactly the first thing that springs to mind. 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
16: The top stories this hour, Sir Keir Starmer's again warning against interference in UK politics. US Vice President J.D. Vance has blamed what he says is an invasion of migrants for Henry Novak's murder. He's called for righteous anger after the 18-year-old student died in handcuffs, wrongly accused of racism by his Sikh attacker. Sex offender Paul Quinn has been jailed for 21 years for raping a woman in Greater Manchester in 2003, which saw an innocent man locked up for 17 years. Andrew Malkinson says he's insulted at what he's called a soft sentence. Here he is in 2023 when his conviction was quashed.
17: I came to the police station in 2003 and told the officers I was innocent. They didn't believe me. I came to the Crown Court in Manchester in 2004. And told the jury I was innocent. They didn't believe me.
16: A judge has called the victim a hero. The dad of one of the 2023 Nottingham attack victims says if people aren't found accountable, the system will never change. A public inquiry has officially finished hearing evidence. Anthony Head's former co-stars are posting tributes after his death, aged 72. Ted Lasso writer Brett Goldstein's remembering the actor as infinitely charming. In sport, England manager Thomas Tuchel says his team selection for tomorrow's World Cup warm-up against New Zealand won't be affected by the pitch in Tampa. Photos online suggest the surface at Raymond James Stadium is in poor condition. Tuchel says he's been told it should be OK.
18: I saw just a photo from your colleague that made me a little bit worried and concerned. Let's decide when we are there. If there are any issues, we can always react to it. The plan is tomorrow to play 45 minutes with two complete teams.
16: England needs 7 wickets to wrap up victory against New Zealand on day 3 of the first test of the summer at Lord's. The visitors need 218 more runs to win. From Sky News, I'm Laura Say.
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